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4: always call for peace, call for negotiations. Thanks be to God, there's at least this memorandum, which they say will officially sign on Friday. 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
9: Watch a band by Long Shapton in Real Oak Thinyakol Kenna, Kubuk Band Ping Tankoy, Kral Shapton, Kakin, when Kril Kik Thintana, Kujala, Kukol Kin, Kaluka Kik, Kujala Kajajan Kik Deltin Benben, Ku 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
10: 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The other thing, our grant, community grant, taban, is support bugla grant un eku yok. 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
10: 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We took them a lot of things we shared love. That thing. In can and can we affect it?
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1: We acknowledge the traditional owners of the land NITV Radio broadcasts from, the Cammeraygal people and their elders past and present. We also acknowledge all Aboriginal and Torres Strait Islander tribes and clans we broadcast to. From the mountains to the plains, from the desert to the sea, from fresh water to salt water.
2: Australia Day 1972 saw the first Aboriginal embassy erected outside Parliament.
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1: Yira Damarung, hello, I'm your host Luana Grant and welcome to NITV Radio for this Wednesday, the 17th of June. Coming up on the show today, we chat with Yorta Yorta man Brian Andy, a writer, radio broadcaster and theatre maker for over 20 years. He joins us to speak about the Yirrumboi Festival as they reveal four creative commissions joining the program for 2027. We'll also share all of the top stories from our NITV news team. But first, here's the latest news. In this bulletin, Pauline Hanson to make National Press Club debut. UN reports sharp fall in Lebanon violence after Iran deal. And in sport, New South Wales is one win away from securing the State of Origin series. Pauline Hanson will address the National Press Club today for the first time in her 30-year political career as One Nation seeks to build on a surge in support. Recent polling has put the party ahead of both Labor and the Coalition on primary vote, with Senator Hanson also leading as preferred Prime Minister. Political analyst Zara Ghazarian says the speech will be closely watched as a test of whether One Nation can broaden its appeal and convince voters it is ready for a larger role in Australian politics. One Nation MP Barnaby Joyce tells Channel 9 that the party's growing support is already having an impact on the broader political debate, while downplaying any talk of Ms Hanson becoming Prime Minister.
6: When people say, oh, you know, Prime Minister and winning elections, I just think that rings a bit of, you're full of yourself, and I don't want that. And the Australian people won't swallow it either. We're changing the political dynamic now for Australian people. We are making the moves that other parties are moving after us. They're all watching us. They're concerned about us. We're getting some rationality back into the policy structure that hopefully makes Australia as strong as possible, as quickly as possible.
1: Australia's economy is heading for what the Reserve Bank says is a necessary slowdown. Governor Michelle Bullock says inflation remains too high and economic growth must ease so demand can fall back into line with supply. The bank has left the cash rate on hold at 4.35% as it waits to see how the Middle East conflict, higher oil prices and recent budget tax changes flow through the economy. NAB chief economist Sally Ould says the economy may already be weakening faster than expected, reducing some of the upside risk to inflation. But Treasurer Jim Chalmers says households are still under pressure, particularly from housing affordability, and that frustration is being reflected in opinion polls. Israel's ambassador to Australia is denying abuse claims by Australians abroad at the Global Summit Flotilla,

0: that he says are inconsistent. 11 Australians were detained by Israel while on board the flotilla attempting to deliver aid to Gaza. They've joined an official submission to the International Criminal Court alleging they were subjected to torture, sexual violence and other abuse while detained. But Israel's ambassador to Australia, Dr. Hill Newman, tells the ABC the claims have been faked.
1: We have nothing to hide, really. We have videos even of these people on the boat enjoying themselves, engaging in creational sports, in good health, embracing each other. And then afterwards they go out and they claim that they were attacked and they were injured and they were sexually raped. You know, we have photographs of them faking injuries. There are tremendous inconsistencies in their stories.
0: The United Nations says violence in southern Lebanon has eased since the announcement of a tentative peace agreement between the United States and Iran, although clashes

0: su SBS.
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2: Some displaced families are beginning to return home, with the number of people staying in emergency shelters falling by around 10,000 over the past 4 days. The organisation is now calling for further efforts to strengthen the agreement and prevent a return to wider conflict. Increased tension between Russia and the UK has seen a Russian warship fire warning shots at a UK-registered pleasure yacht in the English Channel. It's understood the yacht, which has no motor, had drifted toward the Russian vessel in foggy conditions. The incident caused no damage. Britain's Defence Ministry said it was investigating the incident, which took place about 37 kilometres south of the Isle of Wight, outside UK territorial waters. There were no reports of injuries or damage to the sailing yacht, which continued its journey from the UK toward France. Pope Leo has welcomed the tentative agreement between the United States and Iran to end the war in the Middle East, saying it offers hope after months of conflict. The deal is expected to be formally signed on Friday, the 19th of June, although several key issues remain unresolved and further negotiations are expected. Speaking outside his residence near Rome, the Pope says he hopes the agreement will bring a lasting end to the fighting and allow the region to focus on recovery. While welcoming the breakthrough, Pope Leo says the hard work of securing a lasting peace is still ahead.
3: Always call for peace, call for negotiations. Thanks be to God, there's at least this memorandum, which they say will officially sign on Friday. There will still be several points to settle, but it is always better to do so through dialogue, through negotiations, and not by returning to war.
2: To sport now, New South Wales is one win away from securing the State of Origin series ahead of tonight's second clash with Queensland at the MCG. The Blues lead the series 1-0 and have welcomed back halfback Mitchell Moses after he missed the opening game through injury. Queensland must win to keep the series alive, while New South Wales coach Laurie Daly has revealed utility Ethan Strange could be used in the forwards after impressing on debut. Queensland coach Billy Slater and Blues coach Laurie Daly say both sides are ready for the challenge. And Game 2 kicks off this evening at 8 p.m. And now for a look at today's weather. Perth, partly cloudy 17, Adelaide rain 20, Melbourne possible showers 21, Hobart showers easing 16 degrees, Canberra partly cloudy 18, Wollongong, partly cloudy, 22 degrees. Sydney, much the same, 22 degrees. Newcastle, mostly sunny, 23 degrees. Brisbane, partly cloudy, 23 degrees. Cairns, a shower or two, 26. And Darwin, sunny and 32 degrees. 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
1: Welcome back. 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Still to come on the show, we chat with Yorta Yorta man Brian Andy, a writer, radio broadcaster and theatre maker for over 20 years. But first, here are some top stories from our NITV news team. The South Australian Electoral Commissioner, Mick Sherry, has resigned in the wake of the scandal-plagued state and voice elections in March. First Nations voters complained they were discriminated against while trying to cast ballots on polling day. Many alleged they were forced to line up twice to vote or turned away by electoral officials. A damning review into the election also found misplaced ballots, staff shortages at polling booths, and computer glitches. The resignation of Mick Sherry also led to the delay of upcoming local elections, but the Attorney General says Mr. Sherry wasn't sacked.
2: Now, this was a decision of the Electoral Commissioner that the Electoral Commissioner himself has made. As I said, we were informed about it yesterday that he had tendered his resignation to the Governor effective late July.
1: Opposition leader Angus Taylor has visited the family of Kumanjara

0: shy little baby in Alice Springs, months after the five-year-old's body was found following an extensive five-day search. He was joined by Northern Territory Senator Jacinta Napenjimpa-Price, who reiterated calls for an audit into spending on Indigenous affairs.
1: This small business in the heart of Alice Springs, the latest stop on a two-day tour.
2: Small businesses are the backbones of our community, everywhere we go.
1: Behind the scenes, the Territory Senator eager to show her party leader the realities of her hometown.
3: We have been around to a number of town camps, including the town camp where my niece was tragically taken from.
1: The body of Kumanjaya Little Baby was found 5 days after she disappeared from Old Timers Town Camp south of Alice Springs. 47-year-old Jefferson Lewis has been charged with her murder. The case shining a light on issues of overcrowding and poverty in First Nations communities across the NT. Jacinta Price today reiterating persistent calls for an audit into all Indigenous affairs funding.
3: It just seems like there's a big black hole where money goes and doesn't provide the outcomes that we need.
1: The Liberal leader quick to expand those calls when questioned on whether that should be extended to federal funding provided to the Northern Territory government.
2: All federal government money needs to be audited for outcomes, and whichever way it goes, whoever it goes through.
1: Emma Kellaway, NITV News.
0: Traditional owners in the Northern Territory have celebrated the dedication of a new Indigenous protected area covering more than 1.6 million hectares of country. The Mimal Indigenous Protected Area is located in South Central Arnhem Land and connects with neighbouring IPAs to create one of the Territory's largest Indigenous-owned conservation corridors. Traditional owners came together near the community of Bulman to sign the declaration, which supports ongoing land management of the region by Indigenous ranger groups. The protected area is home to a number of threatened species and includes important cultural sites, rock art, and dreaming tracks. School children from across Central Australia have travelled to the remote community of Lilla near Kings Canyon for a camp. The Lilla Sports and Storytelling Festival is an annual multi-day camp that rewards children for going to school. More than 40 children from remote communities in the Northern Territory have been playing sport, making art and listening to stories. The camp was started more than a decade ago by the Wakata Foundation and the aim of connecting children with education, job opportunities and culture.
4: I liked about when the old man said about the culture things, teaching me a lot of stuff that all the old people used to do.
5: It's about learning, it's about healthy eating, it's about becoming strong. It's about, you know, sport. It's all these wonderful things.
0: The Indigenous round of the National Supercar Series kicks off in Darwin with First Nations designs adorning the speed machines. The leading Chevrolet team is debuting two cars with stunning new paint jobs designed by South Australian artist Preston Warren. The proud Wurundjeri Jerry Cockathart Murning and Arabana man is a descendant of both desert and ocean tribes. His designs, called Camping Under the Stars and Thriving on Country, will make their debut when the supercars hit the track in Darwin this weekend for round six of the series.
6: Snow River Camaro looks fantastic. It's probably one of my favourite Indigenous round we've ever done. I love the colours, I love the whole design.
7: Preston Warren's done an awesome job with the artwork and it really ties in well with our own livery, so really excited to get to Darwin, embrace the Indigenous round and hopefully bring some success with this car.
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1: Welcome back. 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The Year in Boy Festival has revealed four creative commissions joining the programming for 2027. Somewhere Over the Black Rainbow is a street performance telling the story of queer black history in Melbourne's iconic Fitzroy. Joining NITV Radio now is Yorta Yorta man Brian Andy, who is a writer, radio broadcaster and theatre maker for over 20 years to talk more. This is part one of his conversation with NITV Radio's Nairi Pakai. 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I'm Nairi Pakai, and today we're speaking with Brian Andy, writer, radio broadcaster, and theatre maker for over 20 years. Brian is one of the people selected commissions for Yirrumboy 2027, giving us all the details on the theatrical street-based songline mapping the black and queer histories of Fitzroy. Thanks for jumping on and chatting with us today, Brian.
2: Not a problem. Thanks for having me, Nairi.
1: Can you give a little introduction to yourself? Who are you? Who's your mob? Where are you from?
2: Yeah, okay. I'm a Yorta Yorta man from Cumbragunja. Some people know where that is. It's south central New South Wales on the border near Echuca, Moaba. It was sort of a former old mission called Maloga, and then our mob, they kind of said, look, we want our own land. We don't want to work under mission rule. We'd like a reserve or a parcel of land, and so we got Cumbragunja. And in Yorta Yorta language, that's my mob, Cumbragunja means our home. I've also got lineage to Wiradjuri through my grandmother, the central New South Wales. And then I've also got Yalaba Yalaba heritage, which is kind of connected to the Yorta Yorta. It's in the same area. And I'm also Ewan from my father's side.
1: Brian, can you tell us about this commission? What is Somewhere Over the Black Rainbow?
2: Yeah, this commission, Somewhere Over the Black Rainbow. It's a play, basically, and it's going to be a street theatre play or a promenade theatre piece of

work. And I guess if I kind of look back to how it started and how I kind of came about this concept, and I look to Obituary and to Uncle Gary Foley, Johnny Harding and Kylie Ballin, they presented a play called The Dirty Mile back in like the early 2000s. They've had two seasons. It was like this promenade street theatre piece where you basically walk through the history of Fitzroy. It was all about kind of, I guess, Aboriginal people from the southeastern part of our country. And it sort of dealt with that process of, I guess, of dislocation and the dispersal of Aboriginal people. And so it's that kind of, I'm writing the play at the moment. It's got two acts, 19 or 18 scenes. And it's sort of, it's a look into history. And it'll be led by two characters, I guess, is who I'm writing. There are two characters called Flora and Fauna. Many mob out there will know that Flora and Fauna, people often have this sort of this view that blackfellas were, when they were under state legislation, like before 67, when we were under the Protection Board, I guess jurisdiction or their control, if you look for blackfellas in the state legislation, you might find them in the Flora and Fauna Act. And so I thought, let's like, well, basically Jacob Baum actually was the person that kind of wanted, like said, wouldn't it be great to have two puppets? And this is for another project he was working on, called Flora and Fauna, that kind of, like a queer, maybe drag characters, but puppets that kind of, give a bit of an insight into our history and our position within Australia. And so, I said to Jacob, look, can I use that concept to develop two characters? And so he said, yep, you can do that. That'd be deadly. He actually was in Dirty Mile with me back in 2009. But so he's walked that trail with me and he's on board for Somewhere Over the Black Rainbow. But yeah, Jacob came up with this concept of Flora and Fauna as characters. And so I'm kind of writing these two tour guides or characters. And so they will be your, I guess, your hosts through on the streets of Fitzroy as part of the play. They'll tell people where they go. They'll kind of lead the walk. They'll kind of make sure that they stop and listen and watch particular parts as the play unfolds on the streets. But yeah, Flora and Fauna, they're the characters that'll kind of be the tour guides. And Flora, just to let you know, like again, this drag queen concept because it's a queer play. Flora is like a drag queen, so she's a man dressed up as a woman, but she's like a chocolate lily because she's a bit of flora, like a wildflower. And the way I see her is she's like this sort of people-pleasing, character. So she always wants to make sure that the audience are right, that they're looked after, that our elders are there, and they can see things well as they go on this tour. So she's like a real people-pleaser. She's a bit fastidious. But yeah, she's pretty glamorous too. She loves looking at herself when she walks past, say, shop windows. But that's Flora, and then Fauna's a drag king. So Flora is a woman, a lesbian dressed up as a man, but she's a wombat, so she kind of represents the fauna and like all the mammals or marsupials that exist in our countries. But yeah, I thought let's make Fauna a wombat, and so she's this sort of grumpy, frumpy wombat, basically. So she's a bit tubby. She might always have this sort of smoke sitting out, hanging out her mouth. She's a bit gruff. She doesn't like white people. She's kind of, got some stuff that we'll unpack during the show. But she's sort of not, like, she's, while she's the host, she's not happy to be there. And so you've got this sort of pair of, characters, Flora and Fauna. I want them to be a bit kind of drag queen-like. I want them to be a bit kind of slapstick and physical and clown-like, I guess, in a sense. But yeah, they'll kind of be the guides throughout this Somewhere Over the Black Rainbow experience. And yeah, we'll deal with actual real history. But because it's a queer play too, and because, queer lives can be often beset with a, like, I guess, a stigma or taboo issues, particularly around things like HIV or our health. Or even just sort of, homophobia that has sort of made our lives harder, yes, but also just kind of it's brought about a certain stigma to our existence. And so because that of that reality, as a playwright, what I'm going to be doing is basically kind of making up a range of characters that are kind of like composites, so they will be influenced by real

0: people. But that sort of thing of it'll be kind of that realm of basically not wanting to directly identify or name people, that might kind of give us an insight into the LGBTI black experience. Rather, they'll be fictional characters. So, and just to make sure that, like our stories can be told, because we, again, like the Dirty Mile presented, we've got a rich tapestry and history around black affairs within Gertrude Street and Fitzroy and Collingwood. And so too do we have with queer community that's black. And so, yeah, it's that kind of balance of real history and kind of, I guess, fictitious stuff that's based on history in a way. And because it's like a promenade theatre piece, and because I'm a queer man, I'm very interested in kind of having some queer theatre elements in this work too. So I kind of want to draw in some kind of queer theatre elements to sit alongside the kind of, the naturalistic or the drag theatre that we're presenting as part of the play.
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7: 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Coming up now is part two of our chat with Brian Andy about the 2027 Yirrumbwa Boy Festival.
8: It sounds like it's going to have so many different elements of storytelling. It sounds really immersive.
0: Well, that's it. Yeah, so you've got promenade. Thank you for saying that, dear sister. But yeah, like promenade's like a Promenade Theatre is a French theatre kind of term. And the other sort of, I guess, theatrical genre or device I will want to use in this play is, and as a writer, is immersive theatre. So you kind of become immersed in the place. As black fellas, we always sort of come from that perspective of country dictates everything about who we are and what, our language, our song, our dance. The yarns we tell, how we hunt and gather, what we hunt and gather, that's all defined by our countries. And we've had this intimate relationship with our countries as traditional owners, as sovereign owners on our particular parts of land. Wurundjeri and Bunurong and Kulin more broadly have looked after the area we now call Melbourne, that's known traditionally as Naam. And so, certain things happened in Naam as they've happened at, say, places like Cumbergunga up, Gadigal Way or away with Sydney, or Meanjin, not Brisbane Way, really terrible. And certain things have happened on the country. And, as blackfellas, our land and our country dictates or sort of defines who we are, what we eat, how we carry on, or how, our language, the language we speak. And so this play, for me as a blackfella, as a playwright, as a black playwright, I'm very interested in kind of, what does space, place and country say to me about this history and this place. Like,

You know, it's almost like that's tapping into that spirit of a place and what's happened here. You know, sometimes there might be bad energy, or sometimes there might be good energy. And so it's, I guess as a player, I'm tapping into all that stuff around, you know, what's happened here, and what, you know, asking people, what can you tell me about this place, and why does it resonate with you? Why is it important? And sort of, you know, using that as a bit of a kind of catalyst or a foundation for how this play will explore that, yeah, space, place, and country, or sites of significance. That's a term that Uncle Johnny Harding mentioned in The Dirty Mile. Like, what are the sites of significance, and why are they significant? And so the play, his play,

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2: With Urine Boy 2027, and you've said that it's currently in writing, like you're still developing it. How can people who want to know more follow along or get involved? Is there a way to support?
3: Yeah, we've gotten really beautiful support from the City of Melbourne through Urine Boy. And we're also kind of creating links with the City of Yarra, which is, I guess, the council area that takes in places like Fitzroy, or basically it's the City of Yarra's streets that we'll walk on. So it's not their streets, it's Blackland, but it's kind of, yeah, we'll use the City of Yarra. And so we're linked in with them to kind of partner with them effectively, and help, they'll help out with things like permits and all that kind of stuff to make sure that we can do it and do it well. And we're kind of also tapping into organisations like 3CR, the radio place where Uncle Robbie Thorpe broadcasts in there, and a lot of other deadly broadcasters from the black community in Melbourne. But, yeah, we're kind of linking with places like 3CR. And, yeah, it's a Urine Boy project supported by the City of Melbourne, also with aspects for the City of Yarra. But we're kind of linking with other community partners. And because it's a queer play and issues around health will come up, I'm kind of wanting to maybe, chat with a place like Vacho, or that Victorian Aboriginal Health Service, just to see how they might kind of be a community partner or supporter of the play, not to sort of lean on them in any way, like financially, or kind of be a burden on what they do already because they do a deadly job, but just to make sure that, you know, kind of, save issues come up around people wanting to, you know, find services or connect or understand, you know, how they can feel supported. I've kind of looked to the health organisations to support us alongside, you know, those that have supported us financially, like the City of Melbourne. It's a big beast that's still being written. I've got a City of Melbourne writer's residency in South Bank at the Boyd Library, which is this beautiful community hub. And so I've been there for the last 5 months. I finished up that residency in June, on June 30th, at the end of the financial year. And I've got a residency up at Dandenong in New South Wales. So I'm just, like, you know, tucked myself away in a writer's residency up at Dandenong, and just sort of continue to write this play. But, yeah, I'll continue to write it until November, where we'll have a bit of a creative development where I'll bring our, you know, team of actors that we've cast for the creative development together with director Kamara Bell-Whites, who is amazing. I love her dearly. She does some really amazing theatre in Melbourne. She's such a, like, a, she's a beautiful playwright, but she's also just such a wonderful director. She's doing Lazarus down at Theatre Works at the moment. That opens this weekend. But I'm so privileged and lucky to have Kamara Bell-Whites on board. She, as a theatre maker. So she's our director. And, yeah, we'll bring together a team of people in November to kind of basically read the draft script, develop it, see what works, what doesn't, and then we'll have a bit of a presentation to Urine Boy, like a draft presentation, and then from next April 2027 we'll go into a rehearsal process and we'll then, you know, present the work in its world premiere at Urine Boy Festival, which is happening from the 6th of May 2027 to the 16th. So if people want kind of, you know, inside, or want to kind of, you know, buy tickets once they're open and released on the, you know, online, just go to urineboy.com.au. But they tend to do, like, everyone's doing things by social media these days. So Urineboy's got a beautiful website. It's spelled yirameboi.com.au. Check out them on either the website or on Facebook or Instagram. And that's how you kind of get a sense of how my play is developing. How Urine Boy Festival is developing as a festival with the proposals for next year, and what they plan to do. And so, yeah, the website or the socials are probably the best way to access insights and also kind of opportunities to come and see the show.
2: Sorry, I had to turn my mic back up.
3: Yeah.
2: That's all of the questions.

0: questions. We covered everything. Oh, Jesus.
1: I took the leg off the chair, right?
0: Yeah. Is there anything that you needed to, that you're thinking of to include that you haven't brought up just yet?
1: Not really. I think that's probably pretty much it.
0: Okie dokie.
1: I might just sort of say a quick thing about Annette Shubris. And just as I mentioned earlier, like Annette Shubris, she's a Wurundjeri elder. She's a proud lesbian in the Melbourne community. She's a rainbow mother. She's got two kids. She's a single mother, actually. But, yeah, Annette Shubris is a really dear family friend of mine. She's also, like, kind of part of my family, even though she's a Wurundjeri. She's a Wurundjeri woman, and she's sort of been supportive of this project too, and of basically the queer community in Melbourne and all the mobs that it kind of identify as not being straight. And so Annette Shubris is a really wonderful cultural lead with this project. She's sort of helping advise with things and, you know, in terms of protocols and stuff like that. And we're talking to, like, you know, when we talk about, say, Uncle Jack Charles or Lisa Belair or even only Vicky Liddy, we're in conversation with a lot of their families, so and their communities, just again because LGBTI lives can be quite, well, you know, issues around LGBT people can be considered kind of sensitive, you know, and so it's basically we're going through that process of making sure that family and community know what we're doing. We're celebrating people basically, and honouring them in a way, and so that's how I'm looking at it as a playwright. But all that kind of protocol stuff, it's been led by Annette Shubris in terms of doing it on her country, but then also linking in with family and community within, you know, within the real characters that we'll represent and pay tribute to in the play. So, yeah, it's kind of, it's an interesting process. It's a beautiful process too at the same time. As I mentioned earlier, it's really lovely to kind of just ask people, you know, did you know this one here or do you, what happened here, or do you remember anything about the LGBTI history of Fitzroy? And just to sort of hear people yarn about, you know, before things changed, before we got moved out, there was such a life and there's still such a spirit there in that place. And so I'm just wanting to tap into that, to celebrate that and to honour it. And just sort of, you know, kind of put us back on the map, basically.
0: Well, I want to thank you for jumping on and having a chat with us today, Brian.
1: No, it's beautiful. It's been beautiful. Thank you for the opportunity.
0: That was Brian Andy talking about Somewhere Over the Black Rainbow, a commission for Yurrumboi 2027. I'm Nari Pakai. 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

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I'm your host, Luana Grant. Thanks so much for joining me and have a great day.

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1: 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We also acknowledge all Aboriginal

0: Aboriginal and Torres Strait Islander tribes and clans we broadcast to. From the mountains to the plains, from the desert to the sea, from fresh water to salt water.
1: 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Today on the show, Brave Like Bungee follows a young boy on a journey of self-discovery by Wiradjuri man, presenter and storyteller and advocate Jake Gablonski. And a new study from the Edith Cowan University has explored the decision-making process of Indigenous Australian students in pursuing higher education in a conversation with Dr. Melissa Fong Emerson. And country music icon Troy Cassidaly is encouraging mob to get vaccinated ahead of winter with a campaign to encourage mob to get ready, get vaccinated. That and more coming up on the show.
2: Australia Day 1972 saw the first Aboriginal embassy erected outside Parliament.
3: The native title legislation must be amended.
4: And they've walked this land so many times before anybody came.
5: I am sorry.

0: today in the headlines. Calls for a shark cull have been reignited and eastern Sydney beaches are closed today after a woman was critically injured in a shark attack on Sydney's Coogee Beach. Federal Health Minister Mark Butler has acknowledged concerns over proposed changes to the NDIS. The New South Wales government has announced a record boost in health funding over the coming 4 years. That and more coming up in the news. Calls for a shark cull have been reignited and eastern Sydney beaches are closed today after a woman was critically injured in an attack at Sydney's Coogee Beach. The woman, believed to be in her 30s, was attacked between the flags about 20 to 30 metres from the shore on Saturday morning. Australia records an average of 22 shark bites a year and has the second highest number of recorded shark incidences in the world. A New South Wales inquiry will investigate the attack, as Marcel Green from the state's Department of Primary Industries says this was highly unusual.
1: It was quite a unique and different incident. So it wasn't murky water, it was crystal clear. She was swimming between the flags, you know, doing everything right. So it was just one of those random events.
0: Independent MP Rod Roberts has called for a cull, while State Agriculture Minister Tara Moriarty says nothing is off the table when it comes to community safety. Federal Health Minister Mark Butler has acknowledged concerns over proposed changes to the National Disability Insurance Scheme after a Senate inquiry into the NDIS reforms attracted more than 4,000 public submissions in 2 weeks. A Senate inquiry has heard around 300,000 people could be removed or prevented from accessing the scheme for the next 4 years if cost-cutting measures are adopted. Mr. Butler told the ABC he's heard the concerns, but says the changes won't affect the government's commitment to the program.
2: This will still be the biggest social program Australia has outside the age pension. It will grow every year, way bigger than Medicare, and it will remain the centrepiece of the most comprehensive suite of supports you will find anywhere in the world for people with disability, anywhere in Europe, anywhere in North America.
0: Home Affairs Minister Tony Burke says the government is committed to reducing migration numbers, but warns a balance is needed to avoid worsening a current skills shortage. The figure for the latest net overseas migration numbers will be released on Thursday, 18th of June. The federal budget in May revealed the government is targeting a net overseas migration level of 225,000 people each year in the next 3 years. The figure for the 2024 to 2025 financial year was 306,000 people. Mr. Burke told Sky News the opposition is calling for a migration reduction without a clear plan.

0: want them to be able to explain which regional towns they say won't have a GP anymore. I want them to be able to explain whether or not they're willing to, because we're not, willing to cut the aged care workforce. There's a whole lot of Australia that is dependent on people on visas, some of whom are on temporary visas, some of whom are permanent residents.
1: Ukraine's leader, Volodymyr Zelensky, says he's spoken at length with US President Donald Trump ahead of a planned working group at the G7 summit this week. The war in the Ukraine is one of the main items on the agenda for the members of the Group of Seven at the summit in Evian, France. Russian President Vladimir Putin will not attend, but his foreign affairs advisor, Yuri Ashkov, said Mr. Putin and Mr. Trump have already spoken.
2: Regarding the Ukrainian conflict, Donald Trump once again emphasized the need to end hostilities. He stated that he is prepared to influence both his European partners and Kiev, including during upcoming meetings at the G7 summit. Recent strikes on civilian targets on Russian territory are certainly hindering a settlement, and this was noted.
1: Thousands of protesters have targeted the United Nations building in Geneva ahead of the leaders' summit being held across the ocean. Video footage shows groups of demonstrators throwing objects and trashing cars in the city. Police used a water cannon and tear gas to disperse the crowds, with some protesters taking bricks from the ground to throw at officers. Around 20,000 people initially gathered for a peaceful demonstration against concentrated political and economic power, but the rally descended into destruction. Swiss and French authorities have deployed thousands of police to provide security for the three-day summit starting today in the resort town of Evian-les-Bains, France. New South Wales government has announced a record boost in health funding over the coming 4 years. More than $10 billion in additional funding will be used for more hospital beds, staff and surgeries.
3: We'll see thousands of extra ED presentations able to be taken on. It'll see thousands extra surgeries able to be taken on and thousands more inpatient services, including those emergency surgeries that people critically need.
1: And now to sport. In cricket, India has beaten Afghanistan by 7 wickets in a rain-affected one-day international in Dharamshala. Rain delayed the toss for more than 4 hours on Saturday and reduced the match to 25 overs per side. India won with 13 balls to spare, reaching 3 for 195 in reply to Afghanistan's 194 all out. Captain Shubman Gill hit 11 fours and 2 sixes, while KL Rahul finished unbeaten on 39 from 19 balls. Raman Nala Gurbaz scored 102 from 51 deliveries and helped Afghanistan recover from 7 for 54, but his century was ultimately in vain. The second one-day international will be played in Lucknow on Wednesday. And in World Cup news, Socceroos coach Tony Popovic says he's very proud with Australia's 2-0 win against Turkey. He has told SBS he's happy the team put a smile on the faces of fans who travelled to watch the game in Canada's Vancouver BC Place Stadium.
4: Proud of the staff for the work they put in and some good decisions there on the sideline. Tried to guide them, tried to support the players and they were outstanding.
1: Nestori Irinkunda, who scored the first goal in the 27th minute, echoed a similar sentiment. He told SBS after the match that it's a dream come true.
5: We worked extra hard, we fought till the end, and it's just an exciting moment, yeah. You know, you got to thank the staff, you got to thank the nation, you know, they all have the belief in me to do so well, and, you know, I felt like today, getting that goal, you know, it was amazing.
1: And now for a look at today in the weather. Perth is cloudy at 10. Broome is sunny at 23, Darwin is sunny at 27, and Alice Springs is sunny at 19. Brisbane is seeing cloud clearing at 19, Cairns is partly cloudy at 24, Sydney is partly cloudy at 18, and Canberra is much the same at 11. Melbourne is seeing cloud clearing at 10, and Hobart is sunny at 7, while Adelaide is cloudy.

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1: They've explored the decision-making process of Indigenous Australian students. Led by Dr. Melissa Fong Emerson from ECU's School of Business and Law, the findings are key factors that influence university enrollment decisions and how these shape Aboriginal students' educational pathways. Have a listen to this conversation with Dr. Melissa Fong Emerson. 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I'm Nairi Pakai, and Melissa Fong Emerson is at the Edith Cowan University ECU School of Business and Law. Joining NITV Radio is Melissa. Thanks for jumping on and having a chat with us today.
2: Hi. Thanks so much for having me. So a little bit about myself. I'm a lecturer and researcher at Edith Cowan University. I'm non-Indigenous of Peranakan heritage, and my first home is in Malaysia. But I have, you know, been very, very fortunate, and I have lived on Wajak Noongar Buja for more than half my life now, and very lucky to call this beautiful country my home.
1: So you're here today to talk about a new study from the Edith Cowan University. You're exploring the decision-making processes of Indigenous Australian students in pursuing higher education. What are the findings that you've gotten out of this study?
2: So at the heart of this research, the voices of Aboriginal and Torres Strait Islander students. So working alongside Indigenous colleagues, we wanted to really understand what helps students see university as something that's possible, that's worthwhile, and that's relevant for them, their families, and their communities. So one of the biggest findings was that the decision to go to university, it's deeply relational. For many students, it didn't start with a website or an advertisement. It started with a conversation. So students, they relied on trusted people. They relied on community networks, whether that was a parent, an elder, a teacher, a friend, or someone from outreach or the university's Indigenous centres. So that actually helped them see that university was possible. So we call these moments sparks. They might seem small, but they change someone's future. So for many of the students we interviewed, they are first in family students. And it really makes university feel like a real possibility, not just a distant world that, you know, that's unachievable. So, for example, we had one student, Samantha. She's a Gangulu woman from Central Queensland. And she told us that her journey started early on in year six when someone asked a trusted family friend, asked her, what do you want to be when you're older? And that simple conversation, it helped her see that, you know, a future she might not have considered before. So many of the students also told us that they were looking for more than a qualification there. They told us that cultural safety really, really matters here. They wanted to know that they would be welcomed, they would be supported, respected, and that the university they choose genuinely values Aboriginal and Torres Strait Islander people. So they were looking for authentic inclusion, not just your representation. So at the end of the day, they were ultimately asking, can I see myself here and do I belong here? So it is really a story about strength, it's about aspiration, it's about self-determination. And what we found is that, you know, it is about changing the system to actually reflect the students' strength and reality that's out there.
1: So when it comes to marketing going to university, how can we make this different for our First Nations students to go into higher education?
2: I do believe in the transformative power that marketing can hold. And, you know, it's definitely not about putting more Aboriginal people on posters. It is about, you know, rethinking what we're doing here. And it's making sure that Aboriginal and Torres Strait Islander people can see themselves belonging, succeeding, and being supported when they get there. So what we found that the students we interviewed, they rely less on websites and actually rely much, much more on trusted relationships and communities. So the real work happens long before someone actually clicks the apply button.

0: And that shows us that universities must invest in these relationships. So it's not just about campaigns. It's so, for example, it's about investing in outreach that facilitates sparks such as elders, family, community mentors, indigenous centers at universities, and community partnerships. So marketing here, you can build trust and reduce uncertainty. We can't replace genuine relationships, and we need to do more in this space to amplify Indigenous Australian voices. It is about equity, it is about inclusion, and it is about thinking how we can make systemic change. So this research, it tells us that, you know, it's warning us that failing to center Indigenous perspective, we are risking that we are continually perpetuating systemic inequities, and we are undermining self-determination here. So when students see that university genuinely values culture, they value belonging, and they value support, that's when university starts to feel like, you know, it is possible. So ultimately, if we want to increase participation, universities need to build trust, not just awareness. So in terms of marketing, if marketing is shaping the environment, it then has the responsibility to make sure that that environment is inclusive and not just visibility out there. We want to create a place where students can truly be, become, and belong. And how do we make it truly inclusive through every touch point and every experiences for students? So think about every communication they get, every advertising they see, what do they see when they come onto a campus? What do they see and hear and experience when they speak to someone from university? And that means backing up marketing with action, supporting strong Indigenous centres, working with communities, showcasing real Aboriginal and Torres Strait Islander student stories, and demonstrating that cultural safety isn't just something that you talk about, it's something that you do every day.
1: The study that we're talking about, it's called Understanding the Journey to Higher Education, Decision-Making Insights from Aboriginal and Torres Strait Islander Students. And it's published in the Higher Education Research Development Journal. What does doing academic papers like this do for impacting First Nations students?
0: It's moving from research-based to your practical outcomes. So it actually gives higher education sector and universities the evidence to support what many Aboriginal Torres Strait Islander students and communities have been saying for a long time. So it actually backs it up here. So if universities want to improve participation and success, we need to actually understand how students make decisions, not just assume how they make decisions. And this research provides a sort of practical roadmap, and it shows the importance of co-designing with communities. It shows the importance of investing in Indigenous centres and mentors, and also how important it is to strengthen outreach and creating culturally safe environments where students can thrive. Importantly, I think it shifts the conversation away from asking why aren't students choosing university, towards asking, well, what can institutions do differently to make university feel possible, to make it feel welcoming, and to make it relevant for the students? It matters because increasing Indigenous participation in university or higher education sector, obviously, you know, we know it is a national priority, but how we do it matters just as much as the outcome. So that's how we move, I guess, from access, focusing on access, to actually focusing on helping students get in, belong, and thrive. I guess most importantly, we really encourage all students to, you know, visit the universities, connect with your Indigenous centres and staff, your teachers and outreach, and learn more about the pathways and support available out there. ATAR is not the only way to universities, and, you know, we want students to be able to explore all the other alternative pathways that's available. We also found that, you know, one conversation can spark and make all the difference, and being that trusted person and encouraging someone to give university a go, it can be the spark that opens up opportunities, not just for that student, but for their family and community too. So for them to remember that, well, university pathways are not individual journeys, it's a community journey. So choosing a university, it's not a transaction, it is a relationship. We're not picking a course, we're picking a place where, you know, you actually feel like you belong.
1: And for people who want more information, either on this paper or on access to getting into university, where

0: Can they go? Where can they find out more information?
1: So obviously, look at our paper. It's an article published in Higher Education Research and Development Journal. It's also on First Nations News. It's on The Conversation. It's also on Edith Cowan University website. But connect with Indigenous centres. So at ECU here, we have Kurungkul Katijin or any Indigenous centres out there at your universities, and you'll be able to find more info about it.
0: Well, I want to thank you for sharing with us today, Melissa.
2: Thank you very much for having me.
0: That was Melissa Fong Emerson from the Edith Cowan University School of Business and Law. I'm Nari Pakai. 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
1: You're listening to NITV Radio. Coming up, a big-hearted story about identity, belonging and finding the courage to show your true colours has officially arrived on bookshelves. Written by Wiradjuri man, presenter, storyteller and advocate Jake Goblonski. Brave, like Bungie, follows a young boy on a journey of self-discovery across the stunning landscapes of the Katherine region in the Northern Territory. Along the way, Bungie learns that being different is something to be celebrated and that true bravery comes from embracing who you are. Beautifully illustrated by the acclaimed artist Samantha Campbell, the book is a celebration of culture, connection and representation for young readers. To tell us more about the inspiration behind Brave Like Bungie and what he hopes children and families take away from the story is Jake Goblonski talking to, I believe, Luana Grant. Have a listen to this.
2: Jake, thank you so much for joining me on NITV Radio. I'm really excited that you've come on to talk about your debut kids' book.
3: Yes, thank you for having me, Luana. It's super exciting, Brave Like Bungie, just out on shelves now.
2: First of all, a massive congratulations again. Your debut kids' book, how are you feeling seeing Brave Like Bungie finally out in the world?
3: I'm feeling really relieved, actually, in terms of handing it over to the community and, you know, hearing from mob who have picked it up on shelves already and reading it with their kids. It's a really exciting moment, but I'm feeling a moment of relief, actually, in being able to gift that back to community. It's a really rewarding feeling for me.
2: And for those who haven't yet picked up the book, can you tell us a little bit about what the book's about?
3: Yeah, Brave Like Bungie's a book about discovering your identity and being able to use your voice to say what you want and to learn about how you can lean on support to navigate those really challenging times, because sometimes when we feel a bit sad or feel a little bit uncomfortable, we shut down. So it really encourages young people to go through that process of discovery. And what I did is I reflected on my growing up in the NT and the struggles that I had. And I wanted to write something that was a bit of a visibility for people who are, for young people who are struggling in terms of figuring out what ways they can go about leaning on the people around them or the places around them that make them who they are.
2: And you've built a career through storytelling across media, but this is your first kids' book. Why was it important for you to tell this story, like, for younger people?
3: Well, kids are the future, I think, and if we can really instill some really good skills in them when they're young to be resilient or learn how to navigate and grapple with identity and those feelings of uncertainty, then we have a really easy way ahead. And I think young people are so good at absorbing information that they can really utilize these skills and teach each other as well. And that's what it's something I really wanted to play on in this story, is the way kids learn from each other and learn how to talk to each other as well. It's a book that I would have needed as a kid, and I think it's my gift, as I mentioned, back to every young person that I was around when I was a little kid as well.
2: And for people that read this book, how much of yourself is threaded throughout the story?
3: There is an incredible amount of my journey with identity and my journey with mental health threaded throughout, but I wanted to be gentle about that as well and not make it too specific to me. I really sat down one day and it started as dot points, and I was just reflecting on my childhood, the places, the people. I had a pet lorikeet, which she comes up as Willa in the book, who really influenced my self-esteem in a lot of ways. So there are little moments there where it is really me, but I also wanted to make it universal enough.

0: so that everyone could connect with it in their own way.
1: And there's a lot of beautiful themes throughout the book around, you know, embracing difference and showing, you know, your true colours and your uniqueness. What message do you hope younger readers take away from, you know, the story and the underlying messages?
0: I hope that young people take away that it's okay to feel a little bit unsure or a little bit uncertain or a little bit different, but the way you process that is what's important, and the way you navigate and lean on support and verbalize what you're feeling and thinking with the people around you, the people that you trust. I really wanted to spread a message of visibility in a lot of ways for young people who are struggling and how I navigated my struggles as well.
1: And for you as a young person growing up, what would it have meant to you to have a book like Brave Like Bungie on the shelf for you to read when you were younger?
0: It would have meant the world, because I think I would have had, not like a how-to guide, but a reference point in how another young person has grappled with identity, or to normalize it in my own mind, because I felt very isolated as a young kid navigating this. And I think I wanted to really lift that off the shoulders of young people and provide a resource or something that they can reference in their thinking and feeling and processing of these things. So it meant the world for me to be able to place myself in a children's book, and this book that I needed as a child to navigate what I was going through.
1: And I really want to talk about the beautiful illustrations by Samantha Campbell. It's so stunning. What was it like seeing your words brought to life, like through the artwork that she created?
0: Yeah, Sam's work is absolutely beautiful, as you said. I felt very lucky to have Sam, because she really took what I had in words and gave it a brand new sort of look and feel. And I know I had in my mind as I was writing what I thought it was going to look like, but she actually took it well above and beyond that. And it was great because she's from the area as well, so she really understood and really was able to picture things that I didn't need to put in words. So we actually went through a process where I had to take some words out because we could see it in the illustrations, which is really beautiful because people learn in different ways, and especially young people. But I felt really a sense of home with Sam, and I wanted to make sure that I was open enough to it being Sam's story too. So I really gave her that opportunity to just make of it what she saw in the words as well. So I'm super grateful for Sam, and she's such a talented, and it's, you know, I understand why she's an award-winning illustrator, because she is really incredible.
1: It's so beautiful. I love all the colours, and it's so vibrant and it's so beautiful. So she did such an amazing job. And this book is written for children, but, you know, I imagine there's lessons in it for adults too that they can take away. What do you hope, like, parents, carers, teachers can take away from the story as well?
0: I think everyone can sort of have a bit of a reminder at any point that it's okay to be different, and how we navigate difference. We're always up against social media and comparing ourselves to other people, or thinking about what other people are doing or wearing or looking like or how they're living. So I think it brings it back to self, and I think that's a really important message even as an adult. But it is a kid's book, and I really wanted to write it for not only the children, but the people who walk alongside those children and support them. So that is, as you say, educators and families and siblings and anyone who's a carer of a child, to really sort of know how to lean into what you're observing in them and how they're feeling and how to support them. So that was really important. But as you say, you know, we can all take a little bit of Bungie and Willa and really apply it to our own lives.
1: And finally, for my last question for you, if there's one thing that you'd like every child who reads Brave Like Bungie to remember, what would it be?
0: That it's okay to show your true colours with pride, and it's okay to say what you want. I think that's the key, is to just be brave and really verbalise and lean on what's around you and say it out loud, because that's where support is facilitated. So let's just open up the dialogue and talk to each other.
1: And where can people find the book? It's out now. Where can people go if they want to pick up a copy of this beautiful book?
0: It's out in all major retailers, book retailers, and online. So all your Amazons and your Kibidis and Dimmicks, it's out everywhere. So you should be able to find it in your local bookstore as well.
1: Amazing. Well, Jake, thank you so much for coming on NITV Radio. We're so proud of you. It's a really, really beautiful book and a beautiful story.

0: So everyone hopefully goes out and picks up a copy. And, you know, even in schools as well, I think it's so important for, you know, kids to see a book like this and to have it accessible to them. So thank you so much for coming on and for talking to us today.
1: Thank you, Luana. I appreciate you having me on.
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8: 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Country music icon Troy Cassidaly is encouraging mob to get vaccinated ahead of winter after last year's recorded the highest number of flu cases in the past 5 years, with flu, COVID-19 and RSV cases expected to rise in the winter. Troy is urging mob to get ready, get vaccinated, as winter illnesses can have a serious impact, particularly on older populations and people with underlying health issues. Spending much of his time touring on the road, Troy says he understands how quickly illnesses can impact families, work and communities. I have a chat with Troy. Have a listen to this.
9: Yama, you're listening to NITV Radio. I'm Nairi Pakai, and it's that time of year coming into winter with flu, COVID-19 and RSV symptoms. With sickness being on the rise, Troy Cassidaly is urging mob to get ready for winter and to get vaccinated ahead of winter as a reminder to take care of yourself and to take care of community. How you going over here, Troy?
10: No, Harry, I'm going really well and thank you for the time, bub. I appreciate it.
9: You're currently involved officially with Australian Government Department of Health Disability and Ageing Campaign, where we're caring for ourselves, getting ready for winter. Can you tell us, why are you joining this messaging campaign?
10: Well, look, it all started from my mum, I think, and my late mum was a real stickler for getting her flu shots because she was a teacher. And she said she used to come home with all sorts of things from the kids, but every time she got her vaccination done for the flu, she always felt like she bounced back a little better. And so I started to do it myself. And, you know, every year I'd go and get a bit of a health check and just make sure everything's going all right. And the nurse or the doctor would always say, oh, did you want a flu shot? And I'd always say, well, you know, it was good enough for mum. I think I'll do it. And mum always just thought it just gave her that little extra level of protection, you know, when she was mixing up with kids. And I figured that if I'm going to be flying around the place and also playing a lot of shows, the best thing to do is try your best to remain healthy, you know.
9: This here, the Get Ready for Winter, Get Vaccinated campaign,

0: It's encouraging mob to get vaccinated, but there's also a focus on older people as they get hit harder. How do you support our older ones to get their shots?
1: Well, look, once again, using my late mum as an example too, I mean, she had a lot of pre-existing conditions that to do with heart, and she had a little bit of kidney failure and stuff as well. So she had these pre-existing things, and she was always really scared of getting sick. She was always scared of even going to town at times. And I would urge our elders to go on your arm with your health specialist or your doctor, or somewhere at your local clinic, to be able to just yarn about what the best outcomes are for you and what they feel you might need to give you that extra level of protection, you know, when we're coming into the winter months. And I know that when a lot of our elders do get the flu, it really does knock them about, you know.
0: And a lot of us, we live in like multi-generational homes. You don't just have mum and dad and kids. We sometimes have aunts and uncles. It hits the whole home and not just one person, eh?
1: Well, it's true, Nori. I think it only takes one or two jargons to bring it home, and then the whole lot of everyone in the house gets it, you know. And we used to have that all the time because I was raised by my grandparents, and, of course, you know, one person was sick, everyone got sick. But I really would urge people just to make sure they yarn with their doctor, because everyone's got that trusted person they can confide in and ask for the plan to see how they're going into winter. And also the fact that, you know, if you do have any pre-existing conditions and stuff, just to talk that through before you go making any decisions as well.
0: This Get Ready for Winter, Get Vaccinated campaign, there's a bunch of pamphlets going out, but you also are in an ad for it too, and you talk about it as a performer, like you getting sick takes you out and that affects any of your tour stuff. What's it like to like constantly be engaging with people too? Like you're caring for yourself, but you also got to care for the other people around you.
1: Well, you're right, Nori. I think, like, I was actually booked to go out and play Parchima in Alice Springs 2 years ago, when the late, beautiful Rhoda Roberts was the person that was, you know, curating that. And I came down with COVID, and I just felt really responsible, I think, at that moment. I rang Rhoda and just said, look, I just can't go out there because I want to be responsible. I could never forgive myself if you spread it throughout the community out there, especially in the elders sector too. So it's a responsibility. I mean, I find myself on planes a bit. I'm flying to Perth on Monday and Tuesday, sorry. And then, you know, before you know it, you're going to be in a plane mixing it up with everyone else. So I'm starting to be a bit more responsible too when I actually do the flying and everything. I start to wear a mask and that as well. So it's a privilege to be able to be a part of this campaign. And like I say, I do it in memory of my mum, because she was a real stickler for getting that flu shot, and she reckons it put her in good stead. And you know, she lived a healthy life out here on a bit of a property. So I just I said, well, I don't mind taking a leaf from her book, because it served her well, you know.
0: And that's something that we've really learnt from the pandemic too. Hey, some of those out of doctor things that we need to do to take care of ourselves, like social distancing and wearing our masks.
1: Yeah, a lot of that stuff, I think, we all thought was a little bit of overkill with the masks, but it does give you that layer of protection. I fly with the mask all the time on the plane now, and the only time I take it off is to have a coffee or a feed. But like I say, it really is an important message, I find. And I do respect anyone that's having a go at me as well about being a vaccinated person, because there's a lot of people that don't, but I respect their choices. And that's how they feel about the whole thing. But I think they, in return, I expect them to respect my choices to vaccinate as well.
0: Even when we set up this interview, I too was like, oh, I need a book in for my vaccinations as well as my 715.
1: That's right. That's right. And I was actually watching people last time I was in with Ian Moss at ABC. I was watching people line up downstairs at the little clinic in Harris Street there. And I'm thinking to myself, I was asking them, I said, what are you guys all lining up for? They said, oh, we're getting our flu shots. And, you know, in a workplace. And I said, is it compulsory? And they went, no, you got a choice. And I said, well, that's good, because I think that's what everything should be. You know, it's all about doing what you feel is best for you. And like I say, my mum was, she had a really wonderful doctor here who I sometimes go and see when I need to go somewhere in Grafton. And he's just really wise, and he gives you the rundown on what your health situation is and gives you the best things to get the good outcomes, you know.
0: And for mob now who want to get ready for winter, where can they go for more info? Like, is there a website, fact sheets, or the GP?
1: Yeah, your GP is the best one, because

0: I mean, they will have all the information there, and like I say, they'll give you the best advice. And I think we all have an element of trust in our GP that we go to, you know, in regards to just making sure that you're upfront with them about what your conditions are. A lot of people who are suffering from breathing difficulty, like my mum had emphysema, and she was always concerned about getting the flu because that existing thing really did get quite dangerous for her breathing. So I would say if anyone has been a long-term smoker and they've got the onset of things like emphysema, I would say go and talk to your GP because, I mean, if you can lighten the effects of a flu that's getting around, you know, in the next 12 months that we know will be swimming through winter with us, it's always better to get some advice from them. Look, I just have to say that as I get older, I'm 56 now, I think I've taken my health a lot more seriously now, and especially when a lot of kids actually call me uncle, you just know that you're actually getting older. So I think that not only do I feel like it's my responsibility to keep an eye on my health, but I always make sure it's a responsibility of my generation to look after my mum's generation, our elders, because if we can just take care of them and give them the best advice and treatment that they need to keep them around as long as we can, we don't lose those beautiful wealths of knowledge that we have amongst our community.
1: And taking care of your health is also taking care of community, because that's what herd immunity is all about.
0: Oh, that's exactly right. And like I say, Nairi, I just really do make sure we take a lot of time out with our elders to gain the knowledge that they have, and to, you know, make sure they get the best health outcomes we can give them as well.
1: I want to thank you for coming on and sharing with us today.
0: Oh, really appreciate it, Bub. And like I say, you know, it's always nice to be able to have a yarn about our health and to look after our elders.
1: That was Tori Cassidaly yarning up about the Get Ready for Winter, Get Vaccinated campaign. The First Nations fact sheet can be found at www.health.gov.au, and professional medical advice, you can contact your local GP, or you can find the nearest Aboriginal and Torres Strait Islander health medical service. You can find that also through an interactive map at healthinfo.net. I'm Nairi Pakai. 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
2: Learning English helps me to sell the park as today's big adventure.
3: SBS acknowledges the traditional custodians of country and their connections and continuous care for the skies, lands and waterways throughout Australia.
4: Your kids are at home all day. They're bored. They're noisy. And they keep saying,
5: I'm bored.
4: Every 5 minutes. School holidays can be fun, but they can also be stressful. Hi, I'm Kate, and in this episode, we're practicing everyday English you can use when talking about keeping kids busy during the school holidays. Keeping kids busy means finding things for them to do so they don't get bored or restless. Let's join Alan, who has brought his kids over to Claire's house so they can play with hers. The children run straight into the garden, laughing and kicking a ball. Alan and Claire sit nearby, watching them from a short distance.
6: I'm trying to keep them busy all day, but I'm already running out of ideas. They're starting to climb the walls.
7: Tell me about it. It's so hard to keep them entertained without just handing them a screen or spending a fortune and breaking the bank.
6: Exactly. I was thinking of taking them to the park tomorrow. It's my go-to. Do your kids get on each other's nerves during the holidays?
7: All the time. They're always at each other's throats over the smallest things. I feel like I'm constantly playing referee. It's exhausting.
4: Do you find school holidays challenging? Alan and Claire's kids have so much energy, and it's not always easy to keep them busy. Honestly, I think it's much easier to learn how to talk about keeping kids busy than to actually do it. So, let's start. First, Alan said,
6: I'm trying to keep them busy all day, but I'm already running out of ideas.
4: If you are running out of something, it means you don't have much left. For example, I don't have much milk left in my fridge, so I could say, I'm running out of milk. In this case, Alan doesn't have many ideas for activities to keep the kids busy. You could also say,
7: I'm running short on ideas.
4: And that would mean the same thing as running out of ideas. Alan also said,
6: they're starting to climb the walls.
4: Here, Alan is not saying that his kids are actually climbing the walls, although some kids might do that. Climbing the walls is an expression we can use to describe someone who is restless or bored. For example, when I went to Japan, I was stuck on the plane for hours and was climbing the walls. Claire then said,
7: it's so hard to keep them entertained without just handing them a screen.
4: To keep someone entertained is to give them things to do so they have fun. And if you're handing them a screen, you're giving them a digital device like a phone or a tablet to play games on, watch videos on, or use to do similar activities. For example, if you're well prepared and brought books with you on a road trip, you could tell Claire,
6: we brought colouring in books to occupy the kids instead of handing them phones.
4: Claire also said that it's hard to keep her children entertained without
7: spending a fortune and breaking the bank.
4: If you are spending a fortune, or if something breaks the bank, it costs so much money that you can hardly afford it. With all the after-school activities and entertainment for kids during the school holidays, do you ever feel like you're breaking the bank? With fuel prices going up, my flight overseas this year will probably break the bank. I've checked the flights and they already cost a fortune. But let's return to our dialogue. Alan has found a way to keep his kids busy without spending a fortune. He takes them to play in the park. He said,
6: "It's my go-to."
4: A go-to is something you choose often because it works well and is easy. You could also say,
6: "Crafts in the garden are my usual choice to keep them busy."
4: Or,
7: "A trip to the beach is my favourite option for school holidays."
4: So, whether something is your go-to, usual choice or favourite option, it is something you use or do often because it works well for you. For example, when I'm busy, pizza is my go-to dinner. Alan also said,
6: "Do your kids get on each other's nerves during the holidays?"
4: If someone gets on your nerves, they annoy or irritate you. Oh, I can relate to this. When I was a kid, my brother used to get on my nerves all the time. Claire then replied,
7: "They're always at each other's throats over the smallest things."
4: When people are at each other's throat, they argue or fight a lot. Claire told me that when her kids have too much energy, they start annoying each other.
7: "Yeah, my kids pick on each other when they get bored."
4: If someone picks on someone, it means they're being a bit mean, teasing or annoying them again and again, just like my brother did to me. It's not always fighting, but it can still cause arguments. Claire also said,
7: "I feel like I'm constantly playing referee. It's exhausting."
4: A referee is the person in sports like football or basketball who makes the rules and decides who is right. During the World Cup, which by the way you can follow on SBS On Demand, you'll hear this word in every match. Every time you hear a whistle, that's the referee. At home, if you're a parent who stops arguments and makes sure everyone is fair, you could say,
6: "I have to play referee when they fight over which game to play."
4: And if listening to your kids fighting annoys you, you can say,
7: "After a few hours, the arguing can get a bit much."
4: You can use "get a bit much" to say something is starting to feel too much for you to bear, even if it was okay at the beginning. For example, at the start of school holidays, Alan loved spending all day with his kids. But after the first week, he said,
6: "Looking after the kids all day, every day, can get a bit much."
4: This means that looking after kids and finding things for them to do all day can be difficult and sometimes stressful. You could also say,
7: "Keeping kids busy all day can really test your patience."
4: If something tests your patience, it makes you feel frustrated so that you find it difficult to stay. For me, waiting in traffic really tests my patience. Oh, and a slow internet connection really tests my patience too. For Alan and Claire, it's their kids when they won't stop arguing or they scream how bored they are. I think we've covered a lot of useful phrases today. Now, let's listen to the dialogue once again.

0: and then we'll practice.
1: I'm trying to keep them busy all day, but I'm already running out of ideas. They're starting to climb the walls.
2: Tell me about it. It's so hard to keep them entertained without just handing them a screen or spending a fortune and breaking the bank.
1: Exactly. I was thinking of taking them to the park tomorrow. It's my go-to. Do your kids get on each other's nerves during the holidays?
2: All the time. They're always at each other's throats over the smallest things. I feel like I'm constantly playing referee. It's exhausting.
0: It's time to practice. See if you remember the meaning before hearing the answer. If you are climbing the walls, you are.
1: If you're climbing the walls, you're very bored or restless.
0: If something breaks the bank, it.
2: If something breaks the bank, it is so expensive that it's hard to afford.
0: Now, let's practice our speaking skills by listening and repeating.
1: I'm trying to keep them busy all day, but I'm already running out of ideas.
2: A trip to the beach is my favorite option for school holidays.
1: Looking after the kids all day, every day, can get a bit much.
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0: Hi. I'm Kate. In this bonus episode, we're going to practice our speaking skills together. Let's start by listening to the dialogue from episode 112, Keeping Kids Busy, Surviving School Holidays. Then we'll practice our speaking skills together. Are you ready?
1: I'm trying to keep them busy all day, but I'm already running out of ideas. They're starting to climb the walls.
2: Tell me about it. It's so hard to keep them entertained without just handing them a screen or spending a fortune and breaking the bank.
1: Exactly. I was thinking of taking them to the park tomorrow. It's my go-to. Do your kids get on each other's nerves during the holidays?
2: All the time. They're always at each other's throats over the smallest things. I feel like I'm constantly playing referee. It's exhausting.
0: Now it's time to practice. First, listen to Alan and repeat after him. Then, listen to Claire and repeat after her too. Speak with confidence, and if you have kids, maybe try putting in some emotions into each line.
1: I'm trying to keep them busy all day, but I'm already running out of ideas. They're starting to climb the walls.
2: Tell me about it. It's so hard to keep them entertained without just handing them a screen. Or spending a fortune and breaking the bank.
1: Exactly. I was thinking of taking them to the park tomorrow. It's my go-to. Do your kids get on each other's nerves during the holidays?
2: All the time. They're always at each other's throats over the smallest things. I feel like I'm constantly playing referee. It's exhausting.
0: How did you go? If there was anything Alan or Claire said that wasn't clear, listen to episode 112, Keeping Kids Busy, Surviving School Holidays. We explain each phrase and share more examples you can use in everyday conversations. Don't stop practicing, because practice makes perfect.
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5: 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As you know, they're doing a little hunting for a couple of mines that they've already found. But it's essentially ships are starting to go out. Now on Friday it'll be completely opened.
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6: It is just unfair that first home buyers, working people, can come to an auction and they see a property investor sidle up next to them, not just with money in their pocket, but with the tax system at their back. These settings have been gamed by wealthy people and are largely enjoyed by those in the top 10% who get 3/4 of the capital gains tax benefit and the top 1% who get more than half of the capital gains tax benefit.
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7: We spoke about what Ukraine needs, air defense. Everyone acknowledges it. Everyone will help. Absolutely, the entire G7 will work on strengthening our defense as well. We spoke about both the systems and the missiles.
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8: This is my first time in the World Cup, so it's going to be very, you know, very excited for this show, so I'm very happy to be here. And I'm here with Belgium, you know. Go Belgium, go Lukaku, go Doku, we're with you.
4: Ua sa nui nei New South Wales e wha tini il talonga na nei le MCG Melpone, ma tam fai e lifi le tau tal champini e lua fe luono, talu mai le lato man ma lo il talonga mua mua na fai e sini. 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
10: This represents a critical step towards the peaceful settlement of the conflict. The Secretary General expresses his deep appreciation to the constructive role played by Pakistan, Qatar, Egypt, Saudi Arabia, Turkey, and other regional countries in supporting the negotiations that led to the deal.
9: Ole so upulena ale UN ya Stephen Dujarric na saunoe faimasui ole failo tusia wao o Antonio Guterres ma fafilo ia le malienga file mu na malilie iai America ma Iran. 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
11: The United States was forced to sign a memorandum to end the war with the Islamic Republic of Iran and the Resistance Front. Shabazz Sharif announced the permanent and immediate end of the war on all fronts of the US war against Iran and its allies. The Prime Minister of Pakistan announced an agreement to end the US war against Iran has been reached.
9: Na wha mao ni el peristene o America, Donald Trump, le whifatawa inga I lunga o le nei whasalaunga, whatangaina talaina e au noa masitotongi o le Strait of Hormuz, ma le vave whateina o le poloka a le US Navy. 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
12: If the Iranians comply with his deal, it is going to fundamentally transform the Middle East for the next 50 years. It's going to end the war. It's going to make the Middle East more investable. It's going to mean a lot of prosperity, lower energy prices for the American people.
9: Ua talia fo'i e le palimia o Australia, Anthony Albanese, le malienga o file mu, ae fai mai, o loo iei lava se au wale mawese malienga vave talu mai le te leo masina. 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
13: So whilst we want to see the conflict end, and we hope that that has occurred, we also want to be very

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2: Jill, mai din vestio Johns Hopkinson, o CSR dia mua mua fofotua I whainga whāwai America, ilana State Department, mora saetu tonu. Na ia sau no atu le PPC, e leo se fofo whaingo fie, o lo o alonga atu I ai.
3: I wouldn't call this a peace deal. I would say it's more of a hostage deal because the ransom paid by the United States to lift the blockade, of course, is going to add up to about $8 billion of oil revenues that Iran is going to reap the benefit from over those 60 days while we have extended negotiations with Iran.
2: Fai mai a ia, e tele mea ma fai ona tupu, a le saidia le malilienga I le aso whareile nei.
3: 5 days in the Middle East is 50 years anywhere else in the world. Spoilers everywhere. There's going to be some sense, I think, of signer's remorse when each side starts to spin things in their favor. Not even so much about the deal, but about the day after the deal. Because after all, this is a struggle beyond just the nuclear issue about who has influence in the region. The revolutionary ideology of the Ayatollahs and of Iran has been to, you know, get rid of the great Satan, which is the United States from the region. And of course, America wants to create a kind of oil happy pot of gold for the United States. And that would be in the Gulf as well. So this is about larger things than that. So there'll be some signers remorse.
2: Fai mai Israelu, mai le tele o whainga wha upu fai, o le whata wa inga o se wha lewe lawe mo Israelu, ma lo lato fe. 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
3: And of course for Israel, trying to get in a few more shots at Lebanon before they might be iced out of the opportunity to take out Hezbollah, because after all, Israel is facing this kind of triple crown of disappointing results from all of their military operations over the past nearly 3 years. We've got Gaza stuck, Lebanon stuck, and Iran stuck, all at a kind of phase one without disarming what they see as their mortal enemies.
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4: And the strait is already partially opened. As you know, they're doing a little hunting for a couple of mines that they've already found. But it's essentially ships are starting to go out now. On Friday, it'll be completely opened.
2: Ole Neitala, na saunia Alan Lee, mole SBS News, mole SBS.

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4: Sa ile keninga fa ile se fulu fa ile I ngaila I pel moa.
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Russia like me, North for right me, do I'm a like me, North for hype, me, North for fight, the local life, close them eyes until them know you globalize and tour the skies and show you worth the worst. Can't afford the price. What's the amount for growth and size? 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
1: How many brothers and sisters do you have?
2: I have a brother and two sisters.
1: How many cousins do you have?
2: I have five cousins.
1: When did you get married?
2: I got married in 2011.
1: Do you have any children?
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2: I have a brother and two sisters.
1: How many cousins do you have?
2: I have five cousins.
1: When did you get married?
2: I got married in 2011.
1: Do you have any children?
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1: 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How many cousins do you have? When did you get married? Do you have any children?
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1: How many brothers and sisters do you have?
2: I have a brother and two sisters.
1: How many cousins do you have?
2: I have five cousins.
1: When did you get married?
2: I got married in 2011.
1: Do you have any children?
2: Yes, we have a son and a daughter.
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1: When doctors told British engineer Tal Goldsworthy he would need a heart operation, he didn't like the idea. So he decided to use his engineering skills to fix the pipework around his heart and help hundreds of others with the same condition.
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2: Welcome to NewsHour from the BBC World Service. I'm Sean Lay. The United States has published what it says is the text of its Memorandum of Understanding with Iran, due to be signed later this week.
3: We are getting a major shift in the strategic balance of the Middle East, and it's not in Israel's favor, and I suspect most of the Gulf countries would start to look differently at Iran.
2: Could Iran become the region's new superpower? We'll hear why Russia, which generates oil of its own, now faces importing it. Carlo Ginzburg, a pioneer of microhistory, has died. We'll find out exactly what that is. And the extraordinary collaboration between filmmaker Steven Spielberg and composer John Williams.
4: The shark didn't work in Jaws, but Williams's music absolutely made us believe it did. And ever since then, I think that's what Spielberg has been going to Williams for.
2: All that after the news.
5: BBC News with Sue Montgomery. US officials have released details of the peace deal with Iran, which they say includes an end to fighting on all fronts, including in Lebanon. They say Tehran will reaffirm its commitment not to develop nuclear weapons, while the US will lift all sanctions and release frozen and restricted Iranian assets. Our State Department correspondent Tom Bateman is in Washington.
6: The problem there is that each side, the Americans and the Iranians, are going to interpret some of these clauses according to trying to spin the agreement to their own interests at home. But fundamentally, this is an agreement to reopen the Strait of Hormuz. That's what it does up front. Everything else, when it comes to dealing with Iran's nuclear program, is kicked off to another 2 months of talks. But some of Iran's demands are front-loaded in this. Critics of this agreement will argue that President Trump has gone to war and left the Americans in a weaker position when it comes to negotiating with Iran than they were before he started it.
5: A former oil minister of Nigeria has been cleared by a court in London of corruption charges. Dearzane Alison Madueke denied taking bribes from oil executives in the form of millions of dollars of goods from the luxury store Harrods, the use of multi-million dollar properties and travel by private jet. Stephen Swan reports.
7: Nigeria is the biggest oil and gas producer in Africa, and Ms. Alison Madueke was its oil minister between 2010 and 2015. She was also the first female president of the oil exporters group OPEC. But from the start of the trial in London, defence lawyers questioned the fairness of the prosecution's case, suggesting vital documents that proved Ms. Alison Madueke's innocence had gone missing in Nigeria. They said the long delay in bringing the case to court was unjust.
5: The United States Central Bank, the Federal Reserve, has held interest rates steady at its first meeting under its new chairman, Kevin Warsh. President Trump had criticized his predecessor, Jerome Powell, for failing to cut rates.

0: with Michel Fleury.
1: Walsh said inflation remained above the Fed's 2% target and signalled rates may have to stay higher for longer. That will disappoint the White House and investors who were hoping for early cuts. But he is moving quickly to reshape the central bank. He shortened the Fed's policy statement and launched a task force to examine five areas. The changes suggest Walsh is keen to put his stamp on the institution, even as interest rate cuts remain on hold.
0: Football and the Democratic Republic of Congo have earned their first ever World Cup point with a 1-1 draw against Portugal and Texas. The second game of the day between England and Croatia is just getting underway in Dallas. World News from the BBC. A serial killer in the United States has been sentenced to life without parole. Rex Heuermann admitted murdering eight young women between 1993 and 2010. He was known as the Gilgo Beach Killer after the area near New York where most of the victims' dismembered bodies were found. Detectives took more than a decade to solve the case. The local county's Supreme Court Justice, Timothy Mazey, was incensed as he handed Heuermann his sentence.
2: You know what? You've been described as a very big man, but you're a disgusting and despicable small man, if you're a man at all. And you're a coward.
0: Health officials in the Democratic Republic of Congo are searching for a six-year-old girl with Ebola who was taken from a treatment facility in North Kivu province. They say the child and her mother were taken by armed men. Health authorities have warned that finding the girl is crucial both for her treatment and to help prevent further spread. They're appealing for information on her whereabouts. Ghana is hosting a major conference on reparatory justice following a landmark UN resolution recognising the trafficking and enslavement of Africans as the gravest crime against humanity. Leaders, historians and legal experts from more than 80 countries are meeting in Accra to discuss next steps, including restitution and reparations. A British man who spent nearly three decades trying to walk in a single unbroken route from the tip of South America to Britain has hit a stumbling block. Carl Bushby, who's 57, has been refused permission to use the service tunnel of the Channel Tunnel linking France with Britain to complete his 58,000-kilometre odyssey. A Eurotunnel spokesperson said this was due to safety and operational reasons. BBC News.
3: Hello to you. Welcome to News Hour from the BBC World Service. We're coming to you live from London. I'm Sean Lay. The United States has released details of what it says is the Memorandum of Understanding with Iran due to be signed in Lucerne in Switzerland on Friday. Speaking at the G7 summit he's been attending in France, President Donald Trump insisted he was prepared to resume hostilities if Tehran deviates from the agreement. Nonetheless, what's been briefed out to journalists suggests the two sides have provisionally found common ground. Iran agrees to open the Strait of Hormuz without charging a toll for ships using it, at least not for 60 days. After that, it will discuss what happens with Gulf neighbours. Iran says it won't procure or develop nuclear weapons, but short of the US demand for its stockpile of enriched uranium to be removed from the country, it will be diluted in situ under international supervision. President Trump's critics have questioned whether a deal with Iran now will be any better than what was known as the JCPOA, an agreement signed when Barack Obama was president. This is what he told US network ABC on Sunday.
4: It is doubtful that any agreement that arises is going to be significantly different or a significant improvement from the deal that we had in the first place, and had worked for a long stretch of time before we, the United States, pulled out of it.
3: Barack Obama, well, at an end of summit news conference at the G7 on Wednesday, just before he headed to Versailles for dinner with President Macron, where he's just arrived, Donald Trump had more to say about the prospects for the talks with Iran, which will follow the signing of the memorandum.
5: On Sunday, we reached an agreement with Iran that achieves everything we set out to accomplish, everything and much more. Ending the current conflict, reopening the Strait of Hormuz, and preventing Iran from ever obtaining

0: a nuclear weapon. That's what it was all about. That was about 99%. Iran cannot have a nuclear weapon. They can't develop it, buy it. They can never have a nuclear weapon.
1: And the president insisted that US military action had effectively achieved regime change in Iran.
0: They have a new group of leaders that I think is, actually, I think they're smarter. I think they're very smart. I think they're far less radicalized. And I think they're really good. They love their country. You know, you talk about regime change, nobody will say that, but I guess that's, look, their one set of leaders is all gone. Their second set of leaders is all gone. Their third set of leaders a little bit gone, but for the most part, and frankly, I think that's regime change. I think they're going to behave much differently. I think they see a different way of life.
1: Well, before we came on air, I spoke to the BBC's diplomatic correspondent, Paul Adams.
2: We do now have a pretty good idea, at least as far as the Americans are concerned, what this document consists of. And it is very much as expected. You know, it will see the immediate reopening of the Strait of Hormuz, the lifting of America's naval blockade. But after that, it starts to get interesting, I think, to say the least. I think many critics will argue that Iran will stand to benefit to the tune of many billions of dollars without having to give up really anything of significance on the nuclear file, the very issue which triggered this war in the first place. Because we will see almost immediately the America giving waivers to allow Iran to sell its oil. That will begin immediately. As the negotiations proceed over the subsequent 60 days, we will see the gradual lifting, depending on America's view of how the talks are going, the gradual unfreezing of Iranian assets to the tune of in excess of $100 billion. Sanctions will stay in place and they will only be lifted once a final deal is done. But all Iran has to do on the nuclear front is to give an upfront pledge not to pursue or develop a nuclear weapon.
1: Didn't they do that in the JCPOA agreed under the Obama administration, which President Trump walked away from?
2: It is a pledge that the Iranians have made several times, right, and probably in the negotiations that involved the Trump team last year and earlier this year too. It's a pledge which in some ways is kind of meaningless, because as circumstances change, so apparently does Iran's strategy. After Donald Trump took the US out of the JCPOA, the Iranians after a while started to enrich uranium to dangerously high levels. So, you know, all of these things have happened in the past. Look, I think what we've got is a deal that will stop the war. It'll be a permanent end to the war, by the way, on all fronts. That includes Lebanon, and that is another issue. But that leaves all the really tricky stuff for a very, very difficult set of negotiations to come. We kind of knew that already, but the fact that Iran will benefit from a lot of financial relief as the process unfolds, I think that is interesting.
1: BBC diplomatic correspondent Paul Adams. The country in the Middle East that potentially has the most to lose if the United States succeeds in getting a final deal with Iran is Israel. Just 3 months ago, America and Israel were in lockstep as they launched attacks on Iran. Israel also went after Hezbollah, seen as an Iranian proxy, in Lebanon. But more than once this week, President Trump has publicly rebuked the strategy pursued by Israel and its long-serving Prime Minister Benjamin Netanyahu. And Iran, with its regime still intact and able freely to export and sell its oil, could shift the balance of power in the Middle East. I've been speaking to senior military correspondent Alon Ben-David, who works for Israel's Channel 13.
3: I think this memorandum of understanding could represent a dramatic shift of imbalance of power in the region. Until today, Israel was the leading power in the region. All countries were quoting Israel for its technology, for its knowledge, for its military power. Right now, what we are seeing is a shift because this memorandum allows Iran to earn lots of money that would allow them to reconstruct their military capabilities and project power way beyond their borders on the whole of the Persian Gulf and over to the rest of the Middle East. So I think that the region is turning eastbound and starting to look at Iran as the major power in the region, as the country that stood up to the world's greatest power and sustained the war.
1: The United States administration argues that this deal effectively means that Iran is being brought into line on the international community's terms, that they don't see it as in any way strengthening Iran. They see it as bringing Iran under control.
3: Look, if I go back to February this year, Iran was a pariah state. Its regime was outcasted by the international community after butchering thousands of its people. It was weak. It wasn't projecting power. It was a country that no one wanted to deal with. And right now, this brutal regime gains legitimacy from the world's greatest power and gains perhaps some control over the international waterway of the Hormuz Strait. So what we are seeing is a major shift here now. I don't know for certain if Iran will be able to collect fees from passing through the straits, which would be a problematic international precedent.
1: Let me interrupt you there, because we have some briefing that has apparently come out of Washington suggesting that there will be no charge for 60 days between the Persian Gulf and the Sea of Oman and vice versa, and that there would then be a discussion between Iran and other Gulf states and Oman on what happened next. In other words, that the implication of that is that fees would only be the case where there was an agreement which involved Iran and its neighbours.
3: Once Iran will be allowed again to export oil, will gain its frozen assets around the world, Iran would start to have revenues of dozens of billions of dollars per year. That would enable them to reconstruct their military power, and they will be allowed to maintain some nuclear capabilities, their enrichment capability, enriched uranium to a certain level. That means that there will be a threshold state. Now, in February, we might have gotten a better deal in the Geneva talks, but looking at it now, we're getting a more bolstered regime with the motivation to avenge the death of the previous supreme leader. And I suspect it's bad news for the Middle East.
1: Where does it leave Israel?
3: Alone. Stand against Iran. Iran has no limitations so far that we heard of about supporting its proxies in the region. That means Hezbollah, that means the Houthis in Yemen, that means Hamas, Palestinian Islamic Jihad. So all of its proxies that were destabilizing the region for more than a decade will be getting new support, new money, will be able to rebuild their military capabilities. And I suspect that we're getting a much more unstable Middle East instead of what we had before the war.
1: What can Israel do about this?
3: Not much, I'm afraid. Once we have gone in partnership with the Americans through this war, we are very limited with what they decide now. It's hard for me to envision that in 60 days the parties will be able to draft a serious agreement that would limit Iran's nuclear capabilities, but nobody's talking about ballistic missiles. In fact, President Trump just said Iran is allowed to hold ballistic missiles. So we are getting a major shift in the strategic balance of the Middle East, and it's not in Israel's favor, and I suspect most of the Gulf countries would start to look differently at Iran, knowing that it's the most serious power around them. Kuwait, Qatar, Emirates, Saudi Arabia, Bahrain, all of them would like to have better relations with Iran, and this regime, at the end of the day, is not a regime that wishes well for the region. It's a regime that wishes to export its revolution, the Islamic revolution, to the region. So in my eyes, we are going to have a much more unstabilized Middle East.
1: How does this compare with what President Obama signed, the JCPOA, with Iran back in 2015?
3: Well, JCPOA wasn't a perfect deal, but it was a serious deal. It was made by experts. It was very detailed. And everything was anchored in very strong inspection of what Iran is doing.
1: So yeah, but Prime Minister Netanyahu was cheering when President Trump in his first term took America out of that deal.
3: I think that was a strategic mistake by Israel. We had a deal that kept Iran away from nuclear capabilities for 15 years. It wasn't perfect. It wasn't great. But 15 years in the Middle East is a long time. Pulling out of the deal, we are now getting something much less than the JCPOA of 2015. I do not see how the Americans are intending to employ inspections or rigid inspections on the Iranians. And I suspect that Iran is going to be a threshold state, and with its ambition to avenge the death of its leader, its conclusion might be that it might run towards a bomb, that it needs a bomb to defend itself after what it went through in the last year. So I don't know, we might wake up one morning to an Iran conducting a nuclear experiment

0: in the desert somewhere, and we'd be faced with the fact, just like we had with North Korea, for example.
1: That's Alon Ben-David, senior military correspondent at Channel 13 in Israel. Well, President Donald Trump says the US agreement with Iran will be signed shortly, and that could be on Thursday. The president has just arrived for dinner Wednesday night with the host of the G7 summit, President Macron. That dinner is being held at the Palace of Versailles. Versailles is 500 kilometres from Lucerne, the Swiss city, where we were told that the Iran-US Memorandum of Understanding would be signed. 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

0: Our headlines this hour. US officials say that under the agreed deal with Iran, fighting will stop on all fronts, including Lebanon, and the US will oversee a $300 billion reconstruction package. Former Nigerian oil minister is acquitted of corruption charges in London. And in football, Cristiano Ronaldo has become the second man to appear in six men's World Cup tournaments as his team Portugal play the DRC. I'm Sean Lay, bringing you NewsHour, live from the BBC studios in London. It's one of the most potent collaborations in movie history. Steven Spielberg's films, complemented by John Williams' music. Disclosure Day, which is in cinemas now, is their 30th film together. We asked Neil Brand, himself a film composer as well as being an historian and critic, to consider what makes some of their most famous successes, such as Jaws and Star Wars, so effective.
1: These are probably the most well-known notes of John Williams' film music. And when he first played this theme to Spielberg on the piano, which he does every time with his themes for Spielberg's films, he said, "There it is." And Spielberg said, "What?" He said, "That's your theme. You know the shark's there, and you know it's a predator. It's brilliant and boiled down to absolutely nothing." Williams had had a very successful career as a young man, working in television, things like Lost in Space and The Land of the Giants and stuff like that. So he'd learnt very early on to write economic music. With a film like Spielberg's Close Encounters of the Third Kind, the first job he did, I think, was to find the awe that was necessary for us to understand the effect of aliens being discovered for the first time. Williams sat at his piano and played combination after combination after combination of those five notes, and it's the one part of the film that everybody can hum. So Williams' approach to space, I think, is fascinating. The way that he handles the huge amounts of the sort of darkness and the unknown of deep space in something like Star Wars, where after we've had that enormous opening title with the roller for Star Wars, we go into space with this kind of strange, tinkly world, which is very much 19th century. It's almost like ballet music. And it takes us out into space, but finds space fascinating and awe-inspiring and extraordinary. With E.T., he takes a single idea of one alien who is stranded, who has to be helped, and he turns that sense of distance, the famous line, of course, E.T., phone home. Williams's music immediately links us and E.T. as an outsider, as someone who needs help, with this idea of a vast unknown expanse. The imaginary unknown particularly works when Indy is deep in the tomb in Raiders of the Lost Ark. He is beginning to step into a world which is tied in with magic and with strange ancient powers. He and Spielberg have been bosom buddies for all of that time they've been

0: together. They've made 30 films together. They have offices pretty much adjoining on the studio lot, and Spielberg utterly relies on him. Jaws, the shark, didn't work in Jaws, but Williams' music absolutely made us believe it did. And ever since then, I think that's what Spielberg has been going to Williams for. Is saying, make my films believable. Transmit the reality that's actually not there on the screen, but that in a way that we would all feel it deep in our souls when we hear this music. And that brings us up to date with their 30th Collaboration Disclosure Day. And I have to say, we must be getting to the point where there aren't going to be any more Spielberg and Williams collaborations, and I personally am mourning that already, because I don't really want Spielberg without Williams.
1: Neil Brand on the music of John Williams, still composing at the age of 94. Russian drivers are feeling the effects of a shortage of fuel for their vehicles as a result of the war with Ukraine. Drone attacks on both refineries and tankers have reduced availability. Kyiv also appears to be disrupting Russian supplies in Crimea, a Ukrainian region annexed by Moscow 12 years ago.

0: the government app Max in order to be able to buy fuel with like long waiting lines. So it's having an impact, as well as really turning away the Russian tourists who go there regularly in the summer.
1: And when you say that the focus is on the land link between Crimea and Russia, does this mean that now some tanker drivers kind of don't want to do the job or don't want to risk driving fuel up and down that link?
0: Well, I think traffic on those routes has dropped. And I think the strategy is to make those routes unsafe, not just for military supplies, but fuel supplies, and cut off Crimea. And it's a deliberate strategy to isolate the peninsula. And it's something that Kirill Budanov, Ukraine's head of military intelligence, told me in an interview a couple years ago, that they saw that they had an asymmetric advantage by attacking that land corridor. And I think now they've been able to do it more systematically because of the growth of Ukrainian drone production and capabilities. And it is having an impact and forcing Dmitry Peskov, the Kremlin spokesman, to try to dismiss the reports of fuel shortages. He's blamed it on panic buying, but, you know, the reports on social media are very real.
1: And the vulnerability of Crimea, is that really geographical as much as anything else? Or has Russia, in a sense, neglected to protect a part of Ukraine which it annexed more than a decade ago now?
0: It's mostly down to the geography and the fact that it doesn't have oil production or refining capacity itself. So it's quite easy to isolate the peninsula. Of course, there have been fuel shortages reported across Russia in other regions. You know, Russia has imposed a gasoline export ban through the summer because of those shortages. And that really stems from Ukrainian drone strikes on Russian refineries across the country. Crimea carries a symbolic value and a military strategic value for Russia. They use it as a staging ground and a military supply route for other Russian-occupied regions in Ukraine. So I think they view that as important to undermine Russia's campaign elsewhere in eastern Ukraine.
1: Some of the international pressure on Russia over its oil exports has eased a little as a result of the Iranian war, as countries in Europe and the United States, for example, want to keep oil exports flowing. But domestic supply for Russians themselves, if that's starting to become a weakness, how vulnerable does that make the kind of war effort in Russia?
0: I mean, it's quite stark, because Russia is one of the largest oil producers and the world is now reportedly planning on importing gasoline this summer. So I think it really does bring home the costs of this war to the Russian people, that this is causing a huge amount of disruption and hitting their economy, that they should not be having to block gasoline exports because of the shortages and the problems that they're experiencing at refineries. So, I think it's definitely having an impact and potentially undermining Putin's ability to sustain the war.
1: That's Stephanie Baker from Bloomberg, who's the author of the book Putin's War. This is NewsHour from the BBC World Service. Do please stay with us.

0: This is the BBC World Service, where Dan Hardoon is meeting the Westerners chasing a new life in a place few would expect.
1: It's a powerful idea, a country that's promising stability, opportunity and certainty in uncertain times. But what if that means swapping Texas for Moscow, or leaving London to start again in Nizhny Novgorod?
2: There is a calmness here that I just love.
1: From bold beginnings to stories of hope and disillusionment, I'm following people who've emigrated to Russia on Vladimir Putin's shared values visa to understand why they're going and what life is really like when they get there.
3: Was any part of you concerned that you were just going to be used for Russian propaganda?
4: 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I mean, I would have written the script.
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0: The Russian Dream. 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
6: Coming up on NewsHour in the next 30 minutes, achieving reparatory justice for the descendants of Africans who were enslaved, the bikers smuggling fuel out of Iran to neighbouring Pakistan, and a pioneer of microhistory has died. We'll hear how his work shook up the whole study of history.

0: BBC News with Sue Montgomery. US officials have released details of the peace deal with Iran, which they say includes an end to fighting on all fronts, including in Lebanon. The deal leaves open the possibility that, after an initial 60 days, Iran could also negotiate a toll on shipping through the Strait of Hormuz. A former Nigerian oil minister has been cleared by a court in London of taking bribes from oil executives. Diazani Alison Madueke was oil minister between 2010 and 2015. Health officials in the Democratic Republic of Congo are searching for a 6-year-old girl with Ebola who was taken from a hospital. The case highlights the difficulties facing health workers as they try to contain the outbreak. Ghana is hosting a conference on reparatory justice, following a UN resolution recognising the trafficking and enslavement of Africans as the gravest crime against humanity. Experts are meeting to discuss next steps. The US Central Bank, the Federal Reserve, has held interest rates steady at its first meeting under its new chairman, Kevin Warsh. The bank said inflation was expected to remain above its target. A serial killer in the US has been sentenced to life without parole. Rex Huerman admitted murdering 8 young women between 1993 and 2010. Cape Verde goalkeeper Vizinha's mother has been granted a visa to travel to the US after he said she'd been unable to secure it. The House Democratic leader Hakeem Jeffries said he personally raised the case with the Secretary of State. The Democratic Republic of Congo have earned their first ever World Cup point with a 1-1 draw against Portugal in Houston. England's game against Croatia is now underway in Dallas, with England leading 1-0 in the first half. BBC News.
1: Welcome back to News Hour. Ghana's hosting a major conference on reparatory justice. This follows a landmark UN resolution back in March, which declared the trafficking and enslavement of Africans the gravest crime against humanity. Leaders, historians and legal experts from more than 80 countries are meeting in the Ghanaian capital, Accra, to discuss next steps, including restitution and reparations. Well, Lilian Umabaye is a co-founder and director of the African Futures Lab, an NGO focused on racial injustice.
2: I think what the government of Ghana is proposing and putting in motion, I would say is the first thing is to say it should be a multilateral effort. It's not one country bringing that agenda. It's different countries from the global south, different actors from civil society, different institutions, academic institutions, cultural institutions. So I think that's the first effort, I would say this is a global movement. Mm-hmm. It's not just like one country or one bilateral effort between a former colonial country or former colonized country. The second thing is to be very much concrete on what could that reparation agenda look like if we have to look at the issue of financial compensation, if we have to look at the restitutions, if we have to look at what kind of structural reforms that we can put in place, if we have to look at the guarantees of non-repetition, right, to make sure that these crimes don't happen again. Then I think it's,
1: I just wanted to pick up on that. I mean, there were three countries that voted against the resolution, including the United States, but there are plenty of countries, including those who were involved in slavery and enslavement, who argue that reparations is a case of punishing the current generation for the crimes of their ancestors. How are people at the conference answering that concern?
2: I think the people are not necessarily responding to the abstention of the Europeans. They are saying, you know, there is an international obligation, and that's has been recognized by 123 countries, and it's now embedded in international law. We have now to look at the ways in which we're going to implement that resolution. We cannot just pay attention to what people or countries that have abstained or voted against. And as a matter of fact, some of the countries who abstained are here. France's President Emmanuel Macron is planning to give a speech tomorrow. The Netherlands and the Germany are going to be there. So they are shifting somehow their position.
1: That's Liliane Umubayeye, our co-founder and director of the African Futures Lab, talking about that landmark conference in the Ghanaian capital, Accra, on reparatory justice to do with the international slave trade. This is NewsHour from the BBC World Service.

0: This is NewsHour from the BBC World Service. I'm Sean Lay, live in the BBC studios in London. At the start of this hour, we talked about the potential gain to Iran's economy of a deal with the United States. Right now, smuggling is the way oil gets out of Iran. The BBC has gained rare access to motorbike couriers who smuggle millions of litres into Pakistan. There, petroleum sales have slumped to their lowest level in almost 30 years because of the illegal fuel being sold on the black market. Farhat Javid reports.
1: On the edge of Pakistan's border with Iran, thousands of motorbikes are gathered together, kicking up dust in blistering heat. The riders' faces are protected with scarves and goggles. They are smugglers, and here for one thing, Iranian fuel. On large containers strapped to their bikes, they move it from Iran's border into Balochistan, Pakistan's poorest province. It's the front line of what some estimate to be a billion-dollar illegal fuel smuggling operation. In footage obtained exclusively by the BBC from inside Iran, we see this fuel being loaded onto trucks, ready to be delivered into the hands of drivers like Mazar, not his real name, in Pakistan. Once a farmer, he had to turn to smuggling after drought hit.
2: I'm helpless. That's why I'm here. Just look at the heat. We sleep during the journey, we travel day and night and then sleep in the morning. Now I will go and sell this petrol.
1: It's hard work with small returns. For a profit of just $11 a day, Mazar travels more than 12 hours through unforgiving terrain under constant threat of violence due to the region's decades-long armed insurgency. His worn-out motorbike is loaded with hundreds of liters of flammable fuel, adding more risk to an already dangerous journey.
2: In hot weather, these soften and catch fire. I have to die one day anyway. I don't worry about that. I could die now. Who knows? That is Allah's decision.
1: Smuggling here isn't new. It's a well-established black market. But since the war in Iran, it seems more fuel has been crossing the border. Earlier this month, Pakistan's oil companies warned the government that smuggling had pushed official fuel sales to their lowest level in 27 years. A decline, they say, is costing the government more than $50 million a month. Paddy Ginn, the senior expert for the Global Initiative Against Transnational Organized Crime.
3: The Iran war has led to a hike of prices on the petrol forecourts in Pakistan, and criminal actors are increasing their amount of smuggled fuel to profit from this. It's ramped up, and it's an absolutely essential survival network or survival means, both for the Iranian regime, but also for the communities on both sides of the borders.
1: Local authorities here deny smuggling is on the rise, but admit it's an industry which is hard to control. Shahid Rind is an aide to the chief minister of Balochistan.
4: Look, you have to give us the benefit of the doubt, as this is a porous border. We not only fenced our border with Afghanistan, but also started fencing the border with Iran. There may be one or two points where smugglers can take advantage.
1: Smuggling is a lifeline for millions who rely on it as a means of survival. It's lucrative for some, but not those at the lowest end of the network. Couriers like Mazar. The Iranian government did not respond to our request for comment.
0: Farhad Javid reporting, and Fuel Smugglers of Balochistan from BBC Eye is available on the BBC World Service YouTube channel. There was a time when the history to be found in books was mostly the story of wars, fires, pandemics, and the lives of kings and other famous people. Now it's a much richer field. The Italian Carlo Ginzburg, whose death has been announced, was a pioneer of microhistory.

0: That's research into a specific event, community or individual. His pioneering work in this field, the wonderfully named The Cheese and the Worms, examined the unique religious beliefs of a single Italian miller. Anthony Grafton is Emeritus Professor of History at Princeton University and knew Carlo Ginzburg for half a century. He told me what microhistory is.
1: Carlo Ginzburg was one of those who invented it, and his version of it was a form of history that looked in great, precise, microscopic detail at one or more individuals who were not necessarily prominent members of society, and tried to use them to get an understanding, for example, of what sort of vision of the cosmos they had, what their religion was, and what their family life and economic life were like. And the great thing that made this possible in these early years when microhistory was getting going was the discovery that legal documents offered that kind of information. That when you had a major court case, it could record vast amounts of information about a single individual or about a whole community.
0: Carl Ginzburg did an interview in which he said that the implication of this study was that in any close-up, the global perspective is implicit. So every singular case assumes the possibility of being generalized out to tell you about why things changed on a bigger scale. Some people
1: Absolutely.
0: Might wonder about how you the risk, though, of losing the wood for the trees if you focus on an individual or a very specific, very local event.
1: Well, that was a criticism that was made from the start by more traditional historians. But the gains were extraordinary because what you gained, and I've always thought this was a parallel to global history, what you gained was a point of view and a kind of experience that traditional sources and traditional methods simply couldn't reach. So just as it's very different to look at the conquest of the Valley of Mexico through sources written in Nahuatl and through the commemorations done by native inhabitants rather than through the Spanish histories and official records, it's very different to look at the church's effort to restore order and repress Reformation in 16th century Italy through the life and mind of a peasant, an ordinary man who had very powerful opinions and expressed them. It gives you a different perspective, and there is, after all, very little reason to assume that the official perspective is either universal or correct.
0: The book that perhaps had the most impact was The Cheese and the Worms back in 1976.
1: Absolutely.
0: What was revolutionary about that?
1: Everything was revolutionary about it. It was written with extraordinary brilliance. Partly as a kind of detective story in which he led you in and into the sources and into deeper layer after deeper layer into the society that this poor man Minocchio lived in, into his town, into his beliefs, into the questions inquisitors asked and his responses, into the possible sources. So one of the things that was really revelatory was just the extraordinary elegance of its writing. I taught for 51 years, and that's a book which I was able to assign in different courses for much of that time. It's the only book I regularly assigned that never grew old. And
0: that's
1: that students found as engrossing my last year teaching as they did 10 years into my career when an English translation appeared.
0: Anthony Grafton there with a tribute to Carlo Ginzburg. The Al-Aqsa Mosque in Jerusalem is one of the world's most sacred religious sites, but the Muslim compound is coming under threat from Israeli religious nationalists who want to change the way it's governed. They want to allow Jewish ceremonies there. At present, it's exclusively for Muslim prayer under an agreement called the Status Quo. As Warren Davis reports, if that arrangement were to be forcibly changed, it could lead to an explosion of religious tension across the Middle East.
2: This is one of the most remarkable, most beautiful sites anywhere in the world, Jerusalem's Dome of the Rock. It's from where Muslims say the Prophet Muhammad ascended to heaven on the back of his winged steed. It's got an ornate, huge, golden roof which can be seen for miles around, and an eight-sided building covered with blue, yellow and green tiles.
3: Oh,
2: vulture. This site is the most important in Judaism too. And below the dome and the Al-Aqsa Mosque compound, Jews pray at the Western Wall, mourning the destruction of their temple here 2,000 years ago. Under the status quo agreement that governs the site, custody of the Aqsa Mosque above is the responsibility of an Islamic body, the Waqf, and prayer at Al-Aqsa is for Muslims only. It's a sensitive arrangement coming under increasing strain. It's always said that any attempt to change the status quo, the governance of the holy sites, would lead to almost unprecedented tension between religions, even nations. Indeed, when the right-wing Israeli politician Ariel Sharon broke convention and came up here to the beautiful Aqsa compound, the Temple Mount as Jews see it, in the year 2000, it was the spark that led to the second Palestinian Intifada, or uprising. But such visits are now almost routine. Indeed, Sharon's successors, right-wing politicians like Moshe Feiglin, are unashamedly open about what they want to happen here on this spot.
3: The whole land of Israel was promised to the children of God, which means the sons of Abraham, Isaac and Jacob, what we call today the Jews, okay? And it belongs only to them.
2: The Temple Institute here in Jerusalem, they've already started commissioning and building artifacts to place inside the temple, a huge golden menorah which they say will take pride of place in the new temple when it is built. For now, it occupies a plinth overlooking the Western Wall here in Jerusalem.
4: Ar Abayit Biyadenu, Ar Abayit Shelanu.
2: The Temple Mount is ours, it's in our hands, chants Israel's far-right security minister Itamar Ben-Gvir. He's a regular visitor to the mosque compound, singing songs and praying in complete contravention of the status quo, and says it's just the start of increasingly greater Jewish and Israeli control of the site. That's impossible, say its Muslim custodians, including Dr. Mustafa Abu Sway, deputy head of the Islamic Waqf Council.
5: We recognize the damage. We recognize basically the daily, they undermine the historic status quo, but at the same time, the idea of changing the Jordan, the Hashemites, as custodians of both the Muslim and Christian holy places, it will not happen, inshallah. It is jeopardizing the peace in the region. It is pitching everyone against everyone.
2: Thousands of Muslim men, women and children come every day, especially on Fridays, through the old city gates of Jerusalem up to the Al-Aqsa compound to pray, always watched over by well-armed Israeli police. And while talk of an American-Israeli initiative to seize control from the Waqf and tear up the status quo has brought international rejection, for many, the consequences of that would be unimaginable.
0: We're at Davis reporting for NewsHour here on the BBC World Service.
6: We're glad you're with us on the BBC World Service. In 10 minutes, you can hear the interview with Lebanese politician Jibran Basil.
7: Whenever there is no occupation, there is no aggression against Lebanon, there is no reason to have neither Hezbollah nor any kind of a resistance. Our end goal is peace, not war.
6: That's followed by Good Bad Billionaire, learning how Cristiano Ronaldo went from poverty to the first footballing billionaire.
8: The thing about sports people is their careers are short, right? If you make it to 35, you're doing really well. Yeah. So your big earning years are actually quite short.
6: And at 23 GMT, World Questions hears from a panel of young Moroccan women.
9: Nowadays, we can actually define tradition more like a signature. It's like a blueprint. It's like a color for the country.
6: Now it's back to NewsHour and Sean Lay.
0: A reminder of our top story this NewsHour. US officials say under the agreed deal with Iran, fighting will stop on all fronts, including Lebanon, and the US will oversee a $300 billion reconstruction package. Speaking to NewsHour, Israeli military correspondent Alon Ben-David told us how the tables had turned in 4 months.
10: Look, if I go back to February this year, Iran was a pariah state. Its regime

0: was outcasted by the international community after butchering thousands of its people. It was weak. It wasn't projecting power. It was a country that no one wanted to deal with. And right now, this brutal regime gains legitimacy from the world's greatest power.
1: In other headlines, former Nigerian oil minister is acquitted of corruption charges in a London court. And Cristiano Ronaldo has become the second man to appear in six men's World Cup tournaments as Portugal played the DRC on Wednesday. This is NewsHour, presented by Sean Lay from the BBC studios in London. To South Africa now, where pressure to expel migrants is building ahead of a 30th of June deadline for what are called irregular migrants to leave. There are fears of violence as recent demonstrations have revived memories of past xenophobic attacks. Official figures suggest around 6% of the population is foreign-born, but statistics authorities do not say how many have legal papers and how many do not. From Johannesburg, Nomsa Maseko reports.
2: Migrants are once again in the spotlight in South Africa. A chilling deadline has emerged from ongoing protests who want irregular migrants out of the country by the end of June.
3: They must go back to their countries.
2: Jacinta Ngobese Zuma is the leader of the March and March movement.
3: And the thing that makes it like this for them to keep playing the victim card is because everyone wants to treat them like victims. The minute they come in here, they come with babies on their backs, and then everyone forgets that South Africans has its own babies that it needs to take care of. They have children, they must take care of those children in their own countries.
2: What would happen next is unclear, but in preparation for the ominous June 30th deadline, Ghana, Malawi, Zimbabwe, Nigeria and Mozambique have cumulatively repatriated around 2,000 of their citizens. But many African nationals who are still in the country feel the clock is ticking.
4: We're given papers. I have my own document that recognizes my refugee status in South Africa. I have my card and my document, but all of us are still being chased away. The children are afraid. We are asking for help. There is no respect. When you pass by here, you're insulted. The children are insulted, even at school.
2: The ongoing protests have been largely peaceful. But violence, especially around informal settlements, simmers. At the end of May, the government of Mozambique said five of its citizens died in xenophobic violence in the Western Cape. South Africa's International Relations Minister, Ronald Lamula, disputed that number. He said police are investigating the deaths of two Mozambicans and a South African teenager. For many South Africans, the anger is at boiling point. They feel unheard in a country with unemployment at 32% and increasing economic inequality. For some, the anger can boil over into what appears to be blind xenophobia.
5: Where are you from?
6: DRC.
5: DRC. So what are you doing here? Because we've been calling for you guys to leave the country.
2: In a video which has been widely shared on social media, protest leader Nkosikhona Ndabandaba, popularly known as Phakile Mthakathi, who has more than 1 million online followers, approaches a Congolese man standing by the roadside.
5: Just listen to us. We are saying this peacefully. Please go to your country. 30 June is the deadline, but it's not like you must leave on the 30th of June.
6: Yes.
5: Leave now, because the 30th of June, I can't control people of South Africa.
2: Under pressure to act, President Cyril Ramaphosa has announced a new strategy to manage migration.
7: We're going to increase the penalties, including imprisonment, for employers who continue employing undocumented foreign nationals whom they exploit. We are taking further measures to secure our borders, and we are continuing the crackdown on officials who sell documents, facilitate unlawful entry.
2: As the 30th June deadline looms, for many migrants in the country, it feels like a fresh wave of violence could be coming. Unless the root problems are tackled, the temptation to blame the neighbour is likely to return.
1: Nomsa Maseko reporting from South Africa.

0: Beverly Sisters, the last surviving member of that chart-topping female vocalist of the post-war Second World War era, has died. Teddy Beverly was 99, was a fixture of the international music scene, along with her sisters Joy and Babs from the mid-1940s. That song, Sisters, was composed by Irving Berlin. It was such a massive hit that Bing Crosby and Danny Kaye sang a spoof version in the film White Christmas the same year. Spencer Lee is an expert on the music of the 1950s and 1960s and a former BBC broadcaster. Spencer, welcome to NewsHour. Why do you think they were so popular?
1: Well, they were just so wholesome and people just loved them at the time. They looked so good. They were all together. If you interviewed them, for example, they would finish each other's sentences, and they were like that on stage too. It was like a whole continuous performance. And they picked very good songs. And every Christmas they had a Christmas hit. I Saw Mama Kissing Santa Claus, Little Drummer Boy, Little Donkey. There were just so many records that they made.
0: That image on stage, the three of them singing in close harmony, dressing the same, speaking and doing comic turns with each other in the songs, were they like that off stage as well?
1: Yes, they were. I mean, it's a completely different image from Oasis, for example, where the two brothers are at each other the whole time. They really loved each other's company. And I know when I met them, I thought how delightful they were. And it came across on stage time and time again. And, you know, they did so many BBC shows. They were always wanted by people like Bob Hope when they were touring. They just knew exactly what to do and did it perfectly.
0: Quite something to have a composer as distinguished as Irving Berlin to write a song especially for you.
1: Well, I think Irving Berlin had written it originally for the film White Christmas, but they picked up on it, and it was just so perfect for them. They were really like that. They were just so friendly and so delightful, and people saw that. There was an exhibition at the Victoria and Albert Museum in 1990, which featured a lot of their costumes, and people just delighted in their company.
0: They had a bit of a revival, didn't they? Much later on, having been big in the post-war era, they sort of came back as a group popular with gay people.
1: Well, indeed, it was because three of their daughters started performing as the Little Foxes, and they thought they might as well get in on the act as well.
0: So they sustained their appeal long after their peak.
1: Yes, and they all received MBEs in 2006, which was great.
0: Honours from the Queen of England there. Well, that's Spencer Lee telling us about the Beverly Sisters, the last of the Beverly Sisters. Teddy has died at the age of 99, part of a musical trio not so dissimilar from the Andrews Sisters, who performed famously in the United States during the war, that amazing song, The Boogie Woogie Bugle Boy of Company B. This is NewsHour from the BBC World Service. I'm Sean Lay. It's been good to have your company. Don't forget to join us again.
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1: Ice Cube's Big Three is back. The most physical, fierce, and competitive basketball league on earth returns to CBS this Saturday. Three-time Big Three MVP ISO Joe Johnson and the reloaded Detroit Amps battle two-time Big Three championship coach Steven Jackson's DMV trilogy, followed by Big Three's most intense rivalry. Defending champions Miami 305 and Michael Beasley chasing his third straight MVP take on Dwight Howard, coach Nick Young, and the LA Riot. 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
1: Ice Cube's Big Three is back. The most physical, fierce, and competitive basketball league on earth returns to CBS this Saturday. Three-time Big Three MVP ISO Joe Johnson and the reloaded Detroit Amps battle two-time Big Three championship coach Steven Jackson's DMV trilogy, followed by Big Three's most intense rivalry. 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